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0: 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The highest new entry this week, straight into the top 10 at number 8. It's Hugel, Amal Angel, and Ultranate, Moving to the Sun.
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0: 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I've been Paul Rudd, and I'll see you again next week for another countdown of the biggest dance records on the planet.
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yourself and the suit yourself and the suit yourself and the suit yourself and the suit yourself and the suit yourself and the suit yourself and the suit yourself and the suit yourself and the suit yourself and the suit yourself and the suit yourself and the suit yourself and the suit yourself and the suit yourself and the suit yourself and the suit yourself and the suit yourself and the suit yourself and the suit yourself and the suit yourself and the suit yourself and the suit yourself and the suit yourself and the suit yourself and the suit yourself and the suit yourself and the suit yourself and the suit yourself and the suit yourself and the suit yourself and the suit yourself and the suit yourself and the suit yourself and the suit yourself and the suit yourself and the suit yourself and the suit yourself and the suit yourself and the suit yourself and the suit yourself and the suit yourself and the suit yourself and the suit yourself and the suit yourself and the suit yourself and the suit yourself and the suit yourself and the suit yourself and the suit yourself and the suit yourself and the suit yourself and the suit yourself and the suit yourself and the suit

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1: So here we are now for another week on your favourite radio station. Right now it's Gary Bean back with the hits of the noughties on your nothing but noughties, kicking this week's show off then with Sugar Babes, Freak Like Me, and before that Lady Marlins and Sitting Down Here. And stick around as we get on more hits of the noughties on the way soon from Calvin Harris, Ready for the Weekend, after Madonna and Music on your nothing but noughties.

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1: So each and every week, right on your favourite radio station, we bring you the hits of the noughties in the form of your Nothing But Noughties, playing all the best songs of 2000 through 2009. Just like that for Calvin Harris, Ready for the Weekend. And stand by as we continue with the hits of the noughties. Music on the way from Alphabeat and Boyfriend after Amy Winehouse and Back to Black on your Nothing But Noughties.

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1: 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To 2009.
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0: Southgate's on the show. He's pretty successful.
1: His head is too pointy.
2: It's not his head that's pointy, it's his hair that's pointy.
3: His pointy hair is one of the reasons for his great financial popularity.
0: Will you forget about the hair?
3: If you had pointy hair, perhaps you could be as successful as Mr. Gates.
2: Yes, that would take attention away from your enormous bum.
1: Girls love Gareth St. G.
3: Without his hair, he's nothing.
2: Oh, yes, one bad hair day could ruin him.
1: No.
2: It's true.
0: Well, I don't have that problem.
2: No, beta. Every day is a bad bum day for you.
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1: So right here, right now on your favourite radio station, it's Gary Vane playing the hits of the noughties on You Nothing But Noughties, just like that for Coral and Dreaming of You. And before that, Gareth Gates and his version of Spirit in the Sky. And keep it right here for more hits of the noughties on You Nothing But Noughties next.
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1: So right now on your favorite radio station, welcome back to the second part of this week's Nothing But Noughties, playing all the hits of the noughties, kicking off this part then with Sir Phyllis Vexter, I Won't Change You At All. And before that, Arctic Monkeys, I Bet You Look Good On The Dance Floor. And stand by as we continue with more hits of the noughties on the way from Steps, their version of Chain Reaction, after Madcon and Begging on your Nothing But Noughties.
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1: Hey, by the way, don't forget, of course, if you're a fan of the show, remember to check us out on Facebook. 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So on this week's Nothing But Noughties, Go Steps and Chain Reaction. And keep it right here as we get on more hits of the noughties on the way soon from Shane Ward, If That's Okay With You, after Craig David, and What's Your Flavour on Nothing But Noughties.

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1: 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And before that, Shane Ward, If That's Okay With You. 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And last up on this week's Nothing But Noughties, All Saints and Rocksteady. Enjoy the rest of your week. I'll see you back for more hits of the noughties soon.
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11: 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Whether it be independent or established artists, we have got you well and truly covered. Opening up this week with a great track that hit our inbox over the last 7 to 10 days. An old school vibe to this one. Marsha Kova featuring Teddy Riley. The great Teddy Riley, of course. This tune, Bye Bye Bye. Loving this one to open up on this week's edition of the Urban Meltdown.

artist there is Damar. The tune is Levels here on the Urban Meltdown Radio Show. And if you just joined us, before that, something fresh out of the Teddy Riley production stable. Marsha Kova is the artist's name, and the tune was Bye Bye Bye. Brett Costello with you for the Urban Meltdown, keeping you up front and in front each and every week when it comes to everything urban from across the globe. Getting a bit more up-tempo with a couple of tunes in a row for you now. DJ Spen, Tasha LeRae. This track almost sounding like an old Incognito tune. It's called When I Needed You Most, here on the Urban Meltdown Radio Show.

up-tempo vibe, You Are My Love, the DL rework. It's from Perspective 360 there. A first play for you here on the Urban Meltdown. Don't forget, if you'd like to connect with us during the week, there's a few ways that you can do it. 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We've got a few playlists over there that you can like and follow. Keep up to date with everything that's happening with the new releases. Another fresh one for you from Dawn Richard now. This is Baby Can We. You're on the Urban Meltdown.

UK legend Georgie B there. That's the Summer of 76 remix of his tune, You Know. Before too long on the Urban Meltdown, we're going to give you the fresh one from Chaka Khan. She's teamed with Snoop on the tune Boogies in My Soul. First, Tanya Nolan smooths things out for us. This one's called Impossible. Brett Costello with you here on the Urban Meltdown.

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keeping you up front and in front. The artist there goes by the name of Marcus Breeze, and the track is Saturday Night. And if you just joined us, before that, Canadian singer Glenn Lewis from his latest album. The track is called Impressions. If you love the tunes that you hear on the Urban Meltdown, make sure you connect with us on Spotify. Search the Urban Meltdown. We've got a few different playlists that you can get around over there. 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Davion Farris is up next. He's a guy you may not have heard of before, but as a songwriter, he's certainly had plenty of accomplishments, including contributions to Tyrese's chart-topping Black Rose and Lucky Day's Grammy-winning Table for Two. Despite some solo success and his recording contract with Def Jam, he probably hasn't quite yet punched through to the big time. We think this next track is a move in the right direction. It's called Fiendin' from Davion Harris here on the Urban Meltdown.

Been playing tracks from in recent weeks and months. Noxz, N-O-X-Z is the spelling for that one. The track we gave you, Week With Me, it's taken from the brand new Noxz album called Safe To Be. Definitely worth checking that guy out online. Getting a little more up-tempo for you now. We've got the latest from Jody Watley before too long. But first, Dejia. This one's called Sweet Devotion here on the Urban Meltdown.

The latest release there from Jodie Watley, it's called The Dawn. And as a lot of her releases have been in recent times, the Alex DeCho remix version of that tune, Jodie Watley. Before long, we'll give you something brand new from My Anna. It's called Baby Blue, but first, Ombre drops this one, Go to Hell, here on the Urban Meltdown Radio Show.

0: Join DJ King Kenny Stewart every Sunday morning, 10 a.m. to 12 p.m. for the Sunday Suitcase Full of Songs, only on Mersey Radio. 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

Abbott Costello with you for the Urban Meltdown Radio Show. A consistent performer in recent years, that's Cornell CC Carter and his tune, Let's Get Away From Here. And if you just joined us before that, Glenn Lewis, recent release from him, GYAML. Don't forget, if you'd like to connect with the Urban Meltdown during the week, there's a few ways that you can do that. 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We've got a few different playlists there that you can get around and listen to in your own time. Up next, a brand new release from Danny Foster and Rouge, featuring the vocals of Lasita Jules, who's popped up on quite a few quality tunes over the years. This is Saturday Night, the CB remix, as we get a little more up-tempo here on the Urban Meltdown.

A nice little recent release there from Lady Vanta, using, of course, the old PM Dawn set adrift on Memory Bliss. That one is called Sent By You. You are on the Urban Meltdown Radio Show. We're keeping you up front and in front. Another new release now from Sid, featuring Blue June on this particular tune. A moody little track that we're loving at the moment called Callin'. I'm calling.

That track is called Tambourine, and it comes from the Crank Crusaders. Who are the Crank Crusaders, you might ask? A Washington-based DC live R&B and go-go band. They're actually founded by Grammy-nominated soul singer Raheem Devon, who you'd probably be familiar with. Also included in the trio, producer and vocalist Bootsy Vegas and singer Yazara. That's their latest track, bridging the gap between traditional R&B and the high-energy go-go or crank sound out of DC. Couple of additional new tracks coming your way. Before too long, we'll get into a bit of reggae sounds, which we don't play a lot of, but this tune from Protégé featuring Shensia caught our ears. That one's called Goddess. Listen out for that before too long. But first, a tune that really embodies that late 90s, early 2000s type of R&B sound. I could almost see this aligning with a Baby Bash type of track. The tune is called Shook. It's by Hera, and we've got it for you as a first play here on the Urban Meltdown.

0: DJ King Kenny Stewart every Sunday morning, 10 a.m. to 12 p.m. for the Sunday Suitcase Full of Songs, only on Mersey Radio. 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
3: Brett Costello keeps you up front and in front with everything urban from across the globe on the Urban Meltdown.

Rick Costello with you for the Urban Meltdown, keeping you up front and in front. A recent release there from Devin Howard that's doing the rounds at the moment. Of course, that one is Can't Love You More, cover version of the Sade classic. And if you just joined us before that, that 90s R&B love from Double Red Cup. Couple of mellow tunes back to back there, so it's time to lift things up a little bit. Get into Don't Hurt Nobody, Jake and Puffer teaming up together on this one here on the Urban Meltdown.

Fantastic sample usage in that one. Eric the Architect is the artist's name. The tune, No Doubt, I'm in Love. Dave Hollister has got a new album that's not too far away. This is the next one from him. It's called Voodoo Magic. Dave Hollister, one-time Blackstreet member, of course, here on the Urban Meltdown.

0: sounds of Q Parker featuring Jay Vaughan on that track as well. It's called Get Better. If you'd like to link with the Urban Meltdown during the week, if you're loving the radio show, you're going to want to check us out on Spotify. 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Keep up to date with everything that's happening in the show. Loving the new album from the artist Blast, BLXST. If you haven't come across Blast before, going to give you a couple of tunes from the new album called Labour of Love. Before long, we'll give you the track Ruin, but first, this one's called Right Back from Blast here on the Urban Meltdown.
1: I'd give it all back if I knew it wouldn't help. I done lost money, never lost myself. What's a real friend if we ain't locked in? I can count on one hand who the last one's left.

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0: A very warm welcome along to this week's edition of Escape to the 80s. We get underway this week with Tight Fit from 1982, Fantasy Island from 1983 from the album Secret Messages, Rock and Roll is King from the Electric Light Orchestra. Well, come to the show. This is Escape to the 80s. I'm Richard Todd here on your number one station, on air for the next couple of hours with some great music from the greatest decade. Of course, we are talking about the 1980s. All the normal stuff on the programme this week. We've got some tracks from a classic album. Play you four tracks from a classic album from the 1980s. We've got the soul selection, three classic soul songs from the 80s, and the rock block, three classic 80s rock songs as well. All that and the best music from the 1980s. And it's back to 1987. Cliff Richard, My Pretty One. Who plays next?
1: 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This is Escape to the 80s on your number one station.

There's Cliff Richard and My Pretty One from 1987. Some big names on the programme this week. Some big names, not just from the 80s, but from the 60s, the 70s, all the way through the decades, actually. And here's someone who is still very much in the music business today, although he retired from live shows a few years ago. He is Elton John. And he has our featured album this week as we head back to 1984, the album Breaking Hearts. The first track from it, one of the big singles from the album. In fact, the only single from the album that we'll play on the programme this week. This is Sad Songs Say So Much.

Elton John's sad song, Say So Much, the slightly longer album version from Breaking Hearts, our featured album this week. Sorry, Breaking Hearts. Sounded a bit common there, didn't I? Sad song, Say So Much, Elton John from 1984. Said that the only single that we're playing from the album, actually the only hit single, should I say, from the album, the next track that we're going to play for in the next section of the show was actually released as a single, but failed to reach the top 40. Just thought I'd clear that up. This is Escape to the 80s. We have got some Call and the Gang on the way after this. Remember this one from the mid-80s from My Time?

There's Colin McGang with Take It to the Top from 1981, and we started that two in a row with My Tie and History from 1985. This is Escape to the 80s. I'm Richard Todd here on your number one station. Okay, we've got the Soul Selection coming up next. The first of our three play features, do one in this hour, one in the second hour. The second hour will be the Rock Block, of course, when we'll play you three classic rock songs back to back. But first of all, there's Soul Selection on the way in around about 4 minutes' time. Music from Lou Rolls, from George Benson and Jermaine Jackson. What a selection we've got for you this week on the Soul Selection, and we'll do that, as I say, in just about 4 minutes. But before we do that, we head back to 1981 now, and the first major hit for the Tom Tom Club had a couple of big hits in the 1980s. Their version of Under the Boardwalk was a hit in 1982, but for 1981, it was a trip to the typing pool for the Tom Tom Club with this, it's Wordy Rapping Hood.

0: words can make you pay and pay for letter words I cannot say. 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
1: right down there
0: in the air.

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0: DJ King Kenny Stewart every Sunday morning, 10 a.m. to 12 p.m. for the Sunday Suitcase Full of Songs, only on Mersey Radio. We'll see you on Sunday. 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
1: Whatever you're up to this Sunday, whether it's the DIY, the housework, or you're cooking up a storm in the kitchen, tune into the Sunday Show with Gary Reddin, 2 till 4 every Sunday, for the soundtrack to your Sunday, here on Mersey Radio.
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3: And now it's back to the music and back to the 80s on Escape to the 80s with Richard Todd. And now another 80s triple play on Escape to the 80s.

Selection on Escape to the 80s. Let's get serious. Jermaine Jackson from 1980. From a year later, George Benson, Turn Your Love Around. And from 1986, the wonderful Lou Rolls and Stop Me From Starting This Feeling. We'll have the rock block coming up for you round about halfway through the second hour of the programme. And the soul selection will return next week, of course. Okay, back to 1988 now and then 1989. We have got Fuzzbox on the way and their Pink Sunshine after this from Prefab Sprouts.

0: Albuquerque.
1: The right song's not necessarily in the right order. Was that the old Morecambe and Wise gag? The King of Rock and Roll from Prefab Sprout, Fuzzbox, Pink Sunshine on this week's edition of Escape to the 80s. Okay, back to our featured album this week. We are featuring the music from Elton John's 1984 17th studio album called Breaking Hearts.

Elton John, Who Wears These Shoes, determined that that actually was a single release from the album. Didn't quite make the top 40 in the UK, but it was actually a big hit in America. Breaking Hearts, the album, it was the 17th studio album released by Elton John back in 1984. And that is our featured album this week. Two more tracks coming up in the second hour of the show. And that second hour of the programme is coming up very soon. We'll have the rock block in that hour, as well as two more tracks from Elton John's album Breaking Hearts. All on the way after this from Duran Duran.

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4: This is Escape to the 80s with Richard Todd.

Welcome along to the second hour of this week's edition of Escape to the 80s. I'm Richard Todd. That is Owen Paul, my favourite waste of time. One of the big one-hit wonders of the 1980s from 86. And Scritti Politti before that, an absolute from 1984. So still to come, two more tracks from our classic album. It's Elton John's 17th studio album, released in 1984. The album is Breaking Hearts. Two more from that coming up. We've also got the Rock Block coming up for you. Three classic 80s rock songs. And Dave Edmunds and the Stray Cats. Remember this? I feel

Sean Sweet, definitely not a comfort break song, that one. There's Dave Edmunds and the Stray Cats from 1981. And the race is on. Okay, next track, if I press this button, is going to be from our featured album. The album is Breaking Hearts, Elton John from 84. Just love this track. In fact, it's just a fabulous album. This is Burning Buildings.

Elton John, Burning Buildings from the Breaking Hearts album, and we'll play one more track from that album before the end of the show. Okay, our next stop is 1983. In fact, two songs back-to-back from 1983. Michael Jackson, something from the Thriller album on the way after this from Freeze.

from the Thriller album. Want to be starting something? Freeze, I Owe You. Before that, it is Escape to the 80s. Okay, let's hit back now to 1987 for Man to Man meets Man Parish and Male Stripper. We'll follow that up with London Nights by the London Boys. And then it'll be the Rock Block on this week's Escape to the 80s.

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1: 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And now another 80s triple play on Escape to the 80s.
2: All I can see is the whites of her eyes, and I tell you something, I've got nothing more. She

There's our rock block for this week. Three rock songs from the 80s back to back. Broken English doing their finest Rolling Stones impression. Coming on strong from 1987. It was the Rolling Stones, the real thing, from 1981 with Start Me Up, and from 1980, Phil Lynott and King's Call. Another rock block for you on the programme next week. But now we head back to 1980 with the Detroit Spinners.

0: can't ignore it. 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
1: The Evasions with Wicca Rap from 1981 and the Detroit Spinners from 1980. Cupid, I've loved you for a long time on this week's edition of Escape to the 80s. Okay, time now for the final track from Elton John's 1984 album, Breaking Hearts.

0: Elton John, Diddy Shooter, the final track that we are playing from his album Breaking Hearts, released in 1984. You also heard on the programme this week Sad Songs Say So Much, Burning Buildings, Who Wears These Shoes, and that final track, Diddy Shooter. And we'll have another classic album for you on the programme next week. Thank you very much for your company on the show this week. Back same time, same place next week. More great music from the 80s. And I'll leave you with this from Matt Bianco.
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0: All the people on the right,
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0: All the people on the left,
1: what bam boogie.
0: All the people on the right,
1: boogaloo.
0: All the people on the left,
1: what bam boogie.
0: All the people on the right,
1: boogaloo.
0: All the people on the left,
1: what bam boogie.
0: All the people on the right,
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Kicking off with the Steel City's ABC, The Look of Love, with the unmistakable vocals of Martin Fry. It was hot off the heels and a follow-up to Poison Arrow, got to number 4, 1982. And there, Salford's The Hollies, Just One Look, 1964, number 2. So the Analog Ears playing great songs from the 60s to the 90s. Let's take it to Philadelphia and Michael Sembello. Just a steel-

is a song that was number one in the USA in 1983, featured in the film Flashdance. Now, those of a certain age will remember that as well. I also think it was, using Knight Rider, if my juvenile memory is correct. As I said, from Philadelphia, Michael Cimbello, A Maniac on the Analog Years.

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How bizarre.

0: We play great songs from the 1960s through to the 1990s. And, well, quite frankly, we hope you enjoy them. This is David Cloak from AgesRadio.com playing the analog years with something rather bizarre from the Otara Millionaires Club, better known as OMC, One Hit Wonder. How bizarre. Number 5, 1995, and there. Brilliant. George Benson from Pittsburgh. And Give Me the Nights, number 1 in the USA, number 7 in the UK, 1980 on the analog years.
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David Cloak here from agesradio.com, playing the analog years with the unmistakable riffs of Nile Rodgers with Chic, My Forbidden Lover. Number 15 in the UK, only number 43 in the USA. Quite surprising for me. And before that, Soul to Soul, Keep on Moving. Number 5 in the UK, 1989. I do like the way they future-proof their album titles by calling them all Club Classics. Clever bit of marketing, I think. Let's take it to 66 now, Eddie Floyd.

So if you'd like to get hold of us, we would very much like to hear from you. It's nice and simple. 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I'm David Cloak, playing Eddie Floyd, originally from Alabama, but grew up in Detroit, so you can imagine there was a bit of an influence there in his music. 1966, number 19 hit. Also covered by Amy Stewart, which is the one I recognise, a sort of disco classic in the late 70s, early 80s. But also, surprisingly, covered by David Bowie. We might have to just dig that one out. And also, David Dundas with Jeans On got to number 3, 1976, but get this, his real name is Lord David Paul Nicholas Dundas, born in Oxford, and guess what? He's the second son of Lawrence Dundas, the third Marquess of Zetland. Now that's an impressive title. Very impressive. The Analog Years playing Squeeze.

0: this hit, Squeeze. Up the Junction, 1979, got to number two on the analog years.
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5: The Analog Years.

stunning, stunning song. China Crisis, formed in 79. That was their big hit of 1985 from a brilliantly titled Flaunts the Imperfection album, got to number 19. King and a Catholic Star before that, Aha, from 1988, got to number 13 with You Are the One on the Analog Years. Taking you back to 66 again, with this from Herman's Hermits.

tell you what a band. They have sold over 50 million records. That's just one of the number four, 1984. I believe featuring Alison Moyet on the backing vocals there. It's a miracle on the analog years, as we'll end this hour together with a radio hit from 1978 from Australia's Little River Band. Here's Reminiscing on the Analog Years.

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5: 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I'm David Cloak. Welcome to another hour of great songs from the 60s to the 90s. Kicking off with Jane Wiedlin, Rush Hour. This

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This is David Cloak from AegisRadio.com, playing the analog years. Great songs from 1960 to 1995, ahead of the launch of digital radio in the UK, with Wisconsin's Jane Wiedlin, a former Go-Go girl. She formed the Go-Go's with Belinda Carlisle back in 1978. There she was in 88, number 12 hit with Rush Hour. I didn't realise, actually, but she was an actress as well, and had a little bit part, a tiny bit part in Star Trek 4, would you believe? There we go, we give you all the news here. And electro dance classic from 1990, Blue Pearl, Naked in the Rain, got to number 4. So we play you great songs from the 60s through to the 90s. Let's take us back, well, not just to 1977, but some great memories of London 2012 and the Olympics, where this song was used quite a bit.

So, what was your favourite moment of London 2012? That song always reminds me of Mo Farah winning his first gold medal, one of his 128 singles. David Bowie and Heroes on the Analogue Years.

0: wherever you're listening, however you're listening. Thank you so much indeed for joining us on the Analog Years. This is David Cloak with September. Earth, Wind and Fire from Chicago got to number 3 in 1978. And before that, January, February. Do you see what I did there? Yeah. That obvious, eh? Barbara Dixon from Fife in Dunfermline got to number 11 in 1980. I didn't realise that she is also a fantastic actress, winning the Olivia Award twice.
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5: 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The Analog Years.

couple of 80s classic love songs on the analog ears for you. From 1981, number 5, Champagne, How About Us? And before that, title track to An Innocent Man, it's Billy Joel, number 8, 1983. And I was reading somewhere that, I don't know if he still does it, but certainly in the past, Billy Joel used to deliberately keep the first couple of rows to his concerts completely free. They're the most expensive seats. And what he used to instruct his security guards to go and do was go to the cheap seats and bring fans right to the front so, you know, they could benefit from those seats rather than people who are fabulously wealthy and could afford to do so. Now, for me, total class. Total class. Big up Billy Joel. It's Genesis now.

0: on the analog years. This is David Cloak with Genesis, seventh and final single from Invisible Touch. Throwing It All Away, number 22, 1987. Personally, I thought that was the best single on the album, to be honest with you. And during her time with Stock, Aitken and Waterman, number 3 hits, 1989 for Donna Summer.
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The original of that song you've really got to check out. It's brilliant. We'll try and dig it out on the future edition of the Analog Years. It was by Gloria Jones in 1964. And there it is with the Soft Cell Touch. Originally a number one hit in 1981. 10 years later, re-released as Soft Cell Stroke Mark Almond. I'm not quite sure why. I thought they were almost one and the same thing. Got to number five. The Analog Years, David Cloke, playing the hits from the 60s through to the mid-1990s. Let's take it to 1970.

We are very, very proud to serve community radio in the UK and around the world. This is David Cloke at agesradio.com with the analog years, the best songs on the radio from the 1960s through to the mid-1990s, ahead of the launch of digital radio in the UK. Right, bit of admin for you before we finish off. Andy Kim from Montreal in Canada, number two hit in 1974 with Rock Me Gently. Our second helping from the Steel City of Sheffield. Get it right, David. Dave Berry, Little Things, got to number five in 1965. And finally, Odyssey there, Going Back to My Roots, number four, 1981. And I'll leave you with this. Aswad, Don't Turn Around, Stay Safe.

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Well, on the nose, it's 10 o'clock, mate. The memories. What memories? I do not know. But I can tell you. Magical Sunday is here. On the Sunday Suitcase. 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Kenny Stewart, 0835 at gmail.com and email. Kenny Stewart's radio shows on Facebook. Go on. Make us a cup of tea. A day. And Matchy in Sheffield, good morning to you, Matchy. Sitting in Blackpool, looking good as well. Kiss me quick hat on. And also my very good friends over in Liverpool, Matchy and the gang. And nice to have Matt back home in his own bed and kitchen.

0: Also, Pete Reynolds is going to be here a little bit later on. Yeah, telling us all about the gossip in the City of Angels. That's coming up. John from the Beatles might be here. You never know what's going to turn up here. Welcome to the Sunday Show.
1: In a world ruled by rhythm, one name commands the sound. This is not a set. This is a story. Feel the pulse. Embrace the journey. Now, make way for the one.

Yes, I love this tune, Suzette Chart. Whenever you're around, Mr. Stewart's back in town. What you do?

0: DJ King Kenny Stewart's music show. Turn this up, baby.
1: A little bit of Kenny Lynch. Moving on to me. Moving away.
2: I can feel you moving away.
1: Moving away.
2: Moving away. 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
1: You don't want to do that. 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

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Didn't I give you some great music? Give us a blow. Lovely day in Chester tonight.

What's your weather going to be like? Ooh, let's have a look. Rain is expected in western Scotland. Mostly cloudy, central south Wales. Northwest England, partly cloudy. Southern England. Other parts of the country will be cloudy, especially periods up there in the Midlands and also in the southeast as well. Now, what's the weather going to be like for Monday? Mild and cloudy conditions for tomorrow, for Monday. Scattered showers in Ireland, also possible showers in the north. And Monday will be with sunny spells across most of the region with occasional rain.

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0: Hmm. Well, that's another fine show you've gotten me into.
2: I'm sorry, Ollie. I'm sorry.
3: Tap, tap, stitch and tap, making a pair of shoes.

Did you enjoy that? 1954. All those songs, Nat King Cole, Answer Me My Love, the Gaylords, Little Shoemaker. Yeah. Right then, fake football shirts were on sale in the shadow of Mexico during the World Cup. A shop just 100 yards from the gates were flogging counterfeit Mexico shirts. Brazil, Germany, tops for £12 in full view of thousands of cops patrolling the stadiums. The real shirts cost up to £110. When we kind of confronted the lady in the shop, she turned around and said, "No, no, no," she said in broken English. "But good stuff." Asked if she had any fake England shirts. She said, "No, they're on order."

Hey, DJ King Kenny Stewart fans, got a favorite song or just want a shout out on the number one radio show? Email kennystewart0835@gmail.com. Do it now. Do you remember this gold hit?

Hi, folks. This is Donald J. Trump. You know what the J stands for? Genius, right? I got a call from DJ King Kenny Stewart. He said, Donald, would you recommend my show? Very happy to do that. He's a tremendous guy. Wonderful gentleman. DJ King Kenny Stewart. I said, Kenny, we're going to make music great again. Wouldn't that be beautiful?

lights go dark. The crowd holds its breath. The stage is set for greatness. This is the moment. This is the sound.

Yeah, the Sunday Suitcase on Mercury Radio. Good to have your ears. Coming up to 11 o'clock. Don't forget, of course, we got the coffee break with Maggie very, very soon as well. We're here till around about 5 to 12. Are you enjoying it? Yeah. And also, gang, we're back on Mercury Radio on Wednesday night from 8 p.m. till 10 o'clock. Ooh. I know you're the famous DJ.

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Taffy, I love my radio. Well, it's locked into Mersey Radio. It certainly is. And thanks very much for getting up with us as well. Anybody watch the football last night? It was quite interesting, wasn't it? In the meantime, we got the coffee break with the teapot from Sheffield.

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This is Maggie from Sheffield, and I am standing in for Kenny while he goes and has his coffee. He has asked me to stand in as a DJ for him, so I'm standing in for him. So I hope you all enjoy it. Ta-ra.

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Moly, moly, moly, moly. Get your molies here. Shaz and Stewie in Borden, good morning. Oh, very much thank you. You're both all right there, up there in sunny Borden. Anyway, we've got Pete Reynolds here telling us all about LA Spitz, the gossip show. Still to come, four from the lads today. Lord.

0: Peter Reynolds, and this is LA Spins, the weekly entertainment show on everything that's hot in LA and Hollywood. Before Travis Kelce was spotted having a great time at Chris Lake's LA concert, he and his brother Jason and some friends hit up Barney's Beanery in West Hollywood. They guzzled down some drinks and watched the World Cup. He was friendly with the restaurant's customers and also played a classic basketball arcade game. But much to Taylor's dismay, the beans kicked in later. Toy Story 5 has been doing huge business, becoming the film with the biggest opening weekend of 2026. We're talking $160 million in the U.S. alone. What's especially impressive, it is the biggest opening in the franchise's history. You know, the original Toy Story is already 31 years old. Theater owners coast to coast have a Woody and a Buzz. Olivia Rodrigo played guest DJ on LA Public Station KCSN, and at the end of the hour, she announced she was curating an all-female music festival on August 29th in Irvine, California. The Daisy Chain Fields Festival will feature Chappell Roan, Stevie Nicks, Doechii, Sarah McLachlan, Garbage, Cat's Eye, and many others. I can smell the estrogen from here. Despite divorcing, Bunny XO and Jelly Roll are planning to be co-parents. Bunny XO said, quote, "We're still having a baby together. We're also best friends despite our split," unquote. The two married in Las Vegas in 2016, less than a year after meeting backstage at one of his Vegas concerts. They renewed their vows 7 years later. That really worked well. Katy Perry made a blatant dig at her exes during her concert in Spain. Yep, while singing her 2020 song, Never Really Over, on a screen over the stage, a giant phone flashed calls from Diplo and the initials of JM, John Mayer, RB, Russell Brand, and OB, Orlando Bloom. Yeah, but will she ever have a hit again?
1: Dead or alive?
0: Music industry exec and producer Clive Davis is known for signing Whitney Houston and Bruce Springsteen and developing the careers of many other artists. Dead or alive? Dead. Davis was recently hospitalized for a respiratory infection and was recovering at his home in Manhattan. Clive Davis was 94. R.I.P. The Emmy-winning HBO series The Last of Us Season 3 has added a character that's not in the video game. Peter Sarsgaard will play one of the leaders of the religious cult in and around Seattle. The production is on hiatus in Vancouver due to the difficulty in filming around the influx of tourists from the World Cup, so everyone gets a quick break from the zombie apocalypse. Kim Kardashian was seen in Beverly Hills at the Epione Cosmetic Dermatology Office with newly bleached blonde hair. She last bleached her hair back in 2022 when she attended the Met Gala wearing Marilyn Monroe's iconic Happy Birthday, Mr. President gown. However, her odd choice of a tan trench coat made some think she was gonna flash someone. Yeah, nothing new there. Gina Davis, 70, made an acting comeback for the Netflix show The Burrows, produced by Stranger Things creators The Duffer Brothers. But the show's been canceled after only one season, leaving the actress and the other 70-ish cast members disappointed. The show was consistently in the top 10, so it is puzzling. Maybe they should have called it Older Things.
1: Idiot of the Week!
0: Floyd Mayweather is being sued by a boxing promoter who claims they paid the legendary fighter $4.65 million in advance money for mega fights against Mike Tyson and Manny Pacquiao. The problem is Floyd took the money but walked away from the deals. The only bouts now will be between the lawyers. You guessed it. Idiot! What was going on with Rod Stewart at his concert in Salt Lake City? He wasn't moving around the stage much, and at one point doubled over in discomfort during the set. He also needed puffs from an oxygen tank on stage, steadying himself on musical instruments and a pole, completing the show sitting in a chair. Do you think I'm sexy? Not anymore. Anne Hathaway is pregnant with baby number 3, and she debuted her baby bump while on vacation in Saint-Tropez, France. That's right. The Devil Wears Prada 2 star was spotted at the Jardin Tropezina Beach in the French Riviera with her husband, Adam Schulman, her 2 sons, and a group of close friends. Guess she needs another field hand? Peacock has greenlit Dungeon Crawler Carl, a live-action series adaptation of Matt Dinneman's fantasy role-playing game books. The project comes from Family Guy creator Seth MacFarlane. An alien invasion has wiped out most of humanity, and any survivors are forced to fight for their lives on a sadistic intergalactic game show. Wow, we've really hit rock bottom now. Deceased One Direction singer Liam Payne's fortune has gone to his 9-year-old son, Bear Gray Payne. The amount was considerable, $28 million. He'll be able to access some of the money now, but most of it will be kept in a trust until Bear turns 18 in 2036. Just think of all the drugs that can buy. Sorry.
1: The Trash Bin.
0: YouTube music reviewer Anthony Fantano gave Halsey's 2024 album, The Great Impersonator, a very negative review 2 years ago. She got into a heated exchange with him this past week, saying, quote, "Certainly my least memorable song will be remembered more fondly and for more time than anything you ever do with your life," unquote. Ouch.
2: The news wrap-up.
0: Rapid charging EV batteries are on the way, which can be fully charged in as little as 5 minutes. Snap is launching Specs, the company's first augmented reality glasses, but they'll cost over $2,000. DoorDash is now letting users order food and book reservations with photos and prompts in a major AI push. Kraft unveiled its TSA-compliant ranch packets meant to fit in a carry-on bag and aimed at World Cup fans. Let that sink in.
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0: Miles Smith is from Luton, England, and began making music in his bedroom. He used to admire artists like Ed Sheeran, marveling at his songwriting talent and dreaming that one day he would love to meet Sheeran. Fast forward to the present day. Smith is close friends with Ed Sheeran, and he's opening all of Ed's stadium dates in the US, Canada, and South America through the end of the year. Also, he just dropped his debut album, My Mess, My Heart, My Life, and it's most impressive, containing his hit duet with Niall Horan, Drive Safe, and this track, which we love. Here's Miles Smith with the song of the week, Heaven.

That was Miles Smith with the song of the week, Heaven. LA Spins is available on all music and podcast platforms. That's LA Spins, you know, with a Z. And that's what's happening in LA and Hollywood. For LA Spins, I'm Peter Reynolds. So long from the City of Angels.

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all those years ago, Glen Campbell, Rhinestone Cowboy from 75. And we'll play that for my good friend Paul Shannon, who used to follow me with the country show. And sadly, Paul passed away with cancer. So we're going to dedicate that to him, one of our favourites, Rhinestone Cowboy, on Mercy Radio. We're back after the break. We're the Mavericks, don't go away. And I think Gary's coming up at midday here, so a lot of great presenters here on Mersey Radio right through the day.

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5: Magic Munchies. Oh, very much you've enjoyed the show, Batch. And we're on Mersey Radio as well on Wednesday night from 8 o'clock till 10. Brand new show. Hope very much that you can participate. Here.

0: Silla, hello to you. Takes us out. Stewie had bought the Chester. Silla Blackburn, gotta be good. Anyway, all the best to all our listeners as well. I think Gary's coming up at midday. Matty will catch you through the radio. Behave yourself. And also Stewie and Shaz sit in Blackpool as well. Karen Martin in Millsborough. John in Birkenhead. And all the listeners as well. I'll see you Wednesday at 8 o'clock. Be there. Love you, honey. See you down the road.
1: Listening. The clock's ticking. We gotta go. So join me next time, Kenny Stewart, right here for more great sounds.
0: This is Roger Moore. What a shambly show this was. I remember when I was Brett Sinclair in the Persuaders. Yeah.

Hello, how are you? It's Gary Jackson back with some more music from across the decades, another Book of Days and a Darwin Award to finish off with. We started off this week with Francis Rossi from his new album, The Accidental, and that was a song called Push Comes to Shove. And from his new album, which as I speak is sitting at number one in the charts, this is Paul McCartney from the Boys of Dungeon Lane and a song called Salesman Saint.

0: covered the Beatles. Maybe they should have known better.
1: Paul McCartney and Salesman Saint from the album The Boys of Dungeon Lane, and from a recent recording by Paul to a cover version of one of the ones he made when he was in the Beatles. This is the Black Keys and their version of She Said, She Said.

the Black Keys, and she said, followed by Keen from the wonderful album Hopes and Fears, and a song called Somewhere Only We Know. Now, this is a song by the Noisettes, and the title of this is really something that a dancer might say if you're down at the club or at a gig and you want to have a boogie. Don't upset the rhythm.

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and I'm getting married, he said, to an 18-year-old girl. He said, you're 91. He said, I know, but he said, the doctor said, you'll never cope. He said, just a word in your ear, take in a lodger. Just help out. But he see the doctor last week, he said, everything's all right. He said, my wife is pregnant. Christ. He said, what about the lodger? He said, she's pregnant as well.

0: We heard James Hyper or Hype with Kelly Lee and a song called More Than Friends, followed by Rita Ora and a song called Anywhere. Now the feature known as Follow That, and this time round it's reggae artist Ken Booth, the subject of Follow That. So we'll start with the original of a song he covered.
1: Now Follow That, an original of a song, then a different tune by an artist that covered it.

Ken Booth and the Bread Song, a song called Everything I Own. Before that, Bill Withers and the original version of another song that Ken Booth covered, Ain't No Sunshine. Now, Joss Stone wants to know, don't you want a ride? I didn't know she had a job as a bus driver.

0: Joss Stone and Don't You Wanna Ride, followed by Inaya Day and a song called Nasty Girl.
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People's Choice were the first of those two on the dance floor with Do It Any Way You Wanna, followed by the OJs and a song called Sing a Happy Song. Now the I Write the Songs feature, and this time round it's two songs written by Cat Stevens, and we'll start with Ronan Keating.

to make a change. Just relax, take it easy. You're still young, that's your fault. There's so much you have to know.

Two songs written by Cat Stevens there. We started off with Roland Keating and Father and Son, followed by Cat Stevens himself and the autobiographical I Never Wanted to Be a Star. Now, possibly the finest band never to have had a number one single, with Pandora's Box. This is Orchestral Manoeuvres in the Dark.

0: Orchestral Maneuvers in the Dark and a song called Pandora's Box, which leads us nicely to the point in proceedings where we celebrate some birthdays.
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2: The Book of Days, celebrating a birthday today.

Many happy returns of the day today to Kim Marsh, 1981 she was born, English actress and former singer-songwriter, who with Hearsay had the 2001 UK number one single with that, Pure and Simple. She quit the group in 2002 and is now an actress playing Michelle Connor in the long-running UK ITV soap opera Coronation Street. Happy birthday also to Jason Brown, born in 1976, singer from English boy band Five, who had the 1998 UK number two single Everybody Get Up and the 1999 UK number one single Keep On Moving. Their single When the Lights Go Out became an international hit, peaking at number 10 on the Billboard Hot 100 in the United States, number 4 over here, and within the top 10 of 6 further countries.

0: celebrating a birthday today. Born in 1970, Rivers Cuomo from American rock band Weezer, who had the 1995 UK number 12 single with that song, Buddy Holly. They achieved mainstream success, helped by music videos directed by Spike Jonze. And celebrating a birthday today, 1969, Søren Rusted from Danish-Norwegian Eurodance group Aqua, who scored the 1997 UK number one single Barbie Girl, a song that topped the charts worldwide. They caused controversy with the double entendres in their Barbie Girl single, with Mattel filing a lawsuit against the group. The lawsuit was finally dismissed by a judge in 2002, who ruled the parties are advised to chill. I'm guessing that was an American judge. The group sold an estimated 33 million albums and singles, making them the most profitable Danish band ever. So, one more time then.
1: Hiya, Bobby.
2: Hi, Ken.
1: You want to go for a ride?
2: Sure, Ken.
1: Jump in.

0: Well, Bobby, we're just getting started.
1: Oh, I love you, Ken.
2: Well, I missed the double entendres, but then I wasn't paying a lot of attention. That was Aqua and Barbie Girl. Last but certainly not least, born in 1968, Ben Lurie, guitarist from the Scottish alternative rock band The Jesus and Mary Chain. The band revolves around the songwriting partnership of brothers William and Jim Reed. The band's biggest commercial success domestically was their second album, Darklands, which reached number 5 on the UK album chart in 1987 and spawned the hit single April Skies, peaking at number 8 here in the UK. And what a wonderful song it is.

0: The Jesus and Mary chain bringing us to the end of this week's Book of Days with April Skies.
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0: Well, two very different songs there then. We started off with Adele and the wonderful Someone Like You, followed by a song that, would, if you watch TV adverts, will put you in mind of a summer holiday every time, Jess Glynn, and a song called Hold My Hand. Now, before the Beatles and Paul McCartney came along, music was very, very different.
1: It's time for three before the Beatles, whoever they were.

0: Three old classics there. Johnny Tillotson was first. I think that was a number one in the UK. Poetry in Motion. Although he was a country singer, that wasn't typical of what his output was. Also from, I think, 1960, one of the last doo-wop songs to do well in the charts, The Marcells and their version of Blue Moon. And we finished off again from 1960 with My Auntie Wanda. Yes, Wanda Jackson. No relation. And a song called Let's Have a Party.
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2: Come on, girls. Dance around our handbags to this.

piece of bass, and they're, well, kind of tribute to Motown, I guess that must be. Always Have, Always Will. From 1989 now we're going back to, with a Merseybeat band who started having hits around the same time as the Beatles. With Somebody Told Me You Were Crying, this is The Searchers.

A song that the band felt that had they had that in about 1964 in their repertoire, it would have been their biggest hit. But it was 1989 and things had changed. But that was called Somebody Told Me You Were Crying. After the next song, I'm afraid we have the Darwin Award. Yes, there's another one coming along after Suzanne Vega.

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2: We interrupt this program for a special news bulletin.
0: We're in Florida for this one, 1991, and this is true. It's confirmed true. It's an account of an aircraft accident, and this is quoted directly from the National Transportation Safety Board report with comments added for clarity. A private pilot and a pilot-rated passenger, i.e. two pilots, were going to practice simulated instrument flight. Witnesses observed the aeroplane's right wing fail in a dive and crash. Examination of the wreckage and bodies revealed that both occupants were partially clothed and the front right seat was in the full aft reclining position. In other words, the pilots had converted the co-pilot's seat to a bed. Neither body showed evidence of seat belts or shoulder harnesses being worn. They were lying on the bed. Examination of the individual's clothing revealed no evidence of ripping or distress to the zippers and belts. Their lack of clothing seemed to be voluntary. The National Transportation Safety Board determined the probable cause of the accident as follows. The pilot in command's improper in-flight decision to divert her attention to other activities not related to the conduct of the flight, they were having sex and nobody was flying the plane, contributing to the accident was the exceeding of the design limits of the aeroplane leading to a wing failure. In other words, the lack of a pilot caused the plane to fly erratically, overstressing the wing and leading to a crash. I'm not even sure that falls under the category of what a way to go either. Thanks very much for keeping me company. Hope you can join me same time next week for another look at music across the decades, another Book of Days, another Darwin Award. And I'll leave you with a song by Westlife for the two idiots who were making love whilst not flying an aeroplane. This is called Flying Without Wings. Yeah.

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0: Good afternoon and welcome to the Sunday Show with me, your host Gary Redden. It is the best day of the week and the soundtrack to your Sunday right here on Mersey Radio. First track today, Boys of Dungeon Lane, We Two by Paul McCartney. Bit of a weird ending on that one. Bit of a strange one. It's like he's like rewinding tape or something. But I like it. I like the album. I like Ringo's album as well. I'm liking the Stones' new stuff. I'm liking Duran Duran's new stuff. It's just a great time. Lots of great music around at the moment. Hope you're well. Before we get into today, I want to send all the positive vibes and best wishes to the boss, Matty Cunningham, our station manager. Get well soon, Matty. We're all thinking of you. I'm sending love and good energy your way. You'll be back on your feet in no time. We'll be back to full strength and rocking and rolling as you normally do. So just all our best wishes to you and all your family as well. Hope you get well. I'll get better soon. We're rooting for you. As always, I've got a jam-packed show for today, but it's a little bit different. We're going to look back at the past 10 weeks of the Hometown Heroes and our guests and replay the ones that you like the most, as requested by you. Because, as I always say, without you, there is no us. So, let's step back to late March and meet a great band by the name of Mint Sherbets. Today, I'd like to introduce you to Mint Sherbets, the three-piece all-girl rock band making a name for themselves from Kent to the Mersey. Made up of sisters Matilda and Florence and guitarist Bella, they're taking their lead from a whole host of bands. For fans of Blondie and the Ramones, I have something for you. They've just released my favourite song, and it might be yours too. So, joining me now from Mint Sherbets, I've got Matilda and I've got Florence. Guys, welcome to the Sunday Show here on Mersey Radio. You okay?
1: Hi, thanks for having us. We're good. How are you?
0: I'm very well, thank you very much. Thank you for joining us. It is a Sunday afternoon. Now, again, I was saying a little bit off air, I kind of lurk around on social media, and this is where I find all these great bands that are happening on Merseyside at the moment, and you are one of those bands. Just got onto you. Quite new. So I thought I'd get you on, little interview. And first of all, I'm going to start off. I'm going to pass this to Matilda for this one. Just to introduce yourselves. Tell us more about Mint Sherbets.
1: Yeah, cool. So Mint Sherbets were a three-piece all-girl rock band. It's me, I'm the bassist and lead vocalist, and then my sister Florence, who's the drummer, and then our guitarist Bella, who it's her guitar and the lute pedal against the world, and she plays rhythm and lead together.
0: Well, it's actually quite rare to say it's an all-female rock band, and I've always said it's kind of the current tone of bands on Merseyside at the moment is definitely female. There's a big female contingent. A lot of bands we've played recently have been female fronted. We've got a brand new track out. It's called My Favourite Song. I'm going to pass this to Florence for this question. What can you tell us about the track? What was the inspiration behind it?
2: The inspiration behind My Favourite Song was kind of like when you're really into something and like a band and someone pretends that they don't really like it or aren't really into it until they can tell someone else and it makes them seem cool. So it's kind of like a story about someone split up with their boyfriend and he wouldn't go to any of these shows with her, but now that they've split up, he's telling everyone about this really cool band that he loves that he actually discovered because of her, and she's upset because he's stolen her favorite song.
0: I think there's a lot of people nodding right now who have been through this, and you kind of go, and like, you didn't find that band, you found that band through me. And it's one of those stories. It's an age old story. Now I've got to ask you, because you guys are sisters, I've got to put the band dynamic. It's a kind of a two part question there, so you can kind of mix this up between yourselves. I've got to ask about your process for writing. Now, are you the kind of band, the first part of the question is, are you the kind of band that uses personal experiences as inspiration, or do you find yourself being storytellers? Are you do you have to go through it yourself, be able to write a song about it? And also about the band dynamic as well, how do you write songs as a three-piece? Are you a band that's quite collective and you all bring ideas to the studio and you thrash them out in a rehearsal? Or you got that one main songwriter who basically does all the lyrics, does all the music and then teaches the rest of the band? How do you guys work?
1: So I think in terms of how we write songs, it's definitely a bit of a mix. To begin with, I would sort of bring some songs that I'd sort of done the lyrics and the melody for. I then sort of just hand it over to Flo and Bella and I'm like, drums, guitar, please breathe some life into this for me. But more recently, we've been writing songs like entirely all together. So we'll just sort of be jamming and then it'll lead to something that we like and then we'll sort of move on it from there. So it's definitely I'd say it's more of like a collective process. And I mean, it's a lot of fun. We love doing it. So, and then in terms of like, how we write, I think it's a mixture of personal experience and storytelling.
2: Yeah.
1: I think in order to be a good storyteller, there needs to be an element of truth to it. But I think it's easier as a performer to always be a bit more removed. You don't want to sort of be reading your diary on stage.
3: I think it's very brave, especially like a song like My Favourite Song. If that's been you, if you've been that person in that relationship, and you're on stage and you are literally telling your whole story in song, it can be quite vulnerable as one of those things. But another question I'd like to ask as well, because it really does get under the skin of the songwriter, is about your influences. Now, I don't know whether you could be being sisters are quite similar and you kind of grown up with the same musical taste, but what would you say have been the artists who've inspired your work?
2: It's definitely very similar, because we got a lot of our kind of favourite bands from our parents, but The Killers are definitely a big influence. Pulp, that sort of like Britpop sound, is very much an influence on us. But also we've written quite a few kind of grungy songs as well, because we both really like The Pixies and Hole.
3: Now, if we like what we hear, want to hear more, want to get in touch, what's your social media?
1: 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We're quite lucky we haven't had to add any underscores or numbers or anything. It's just Mint Sherbets across the board.
3: 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So if you want to hear more from Mint Sherbets, it's not the Mint Sherbets, that's simple. It's Mint Sherbets. 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Mint Sherbets on our social media now. 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You can get to all of the streaming tracks, all of the tracks they've got out as well. Check them out on social media. And it brings me to my next question about gigs. If you like what we hear, want to see you live on stage, you got any gigs in the book?
1: Yeah, we've got a few coming up. So we're playing 3rd of April at Arts Club for Liverpool Sounds Battle of the Band semi-final. We're then headlining Casimir Stockrooms on the 23rd of April, and then you can catch us at the Black Cat on the 2nd of May as part of Smithdown Weekender.
3: And I think the Smithdown Weekender is going to be fabulous this year. There's an absolute wealth of bands are playing, and some great venues, and those grassroots venues. And I always say this about live music being good for the soul. Black Cat as well, great venue just on Smithdown, and you can just walk up and down Smithdown and just take in all of the bands, from The Handyman, Black Hat, all those different venues. I'll be putting the full band list and all the gigs on our social media, and I'll put your gigs on there as well. I'll highlight them. So if you want to see Mint Sherbets live, it's dead simple. There's all the gigs there. I'll put them on our social media now, and you can click through. You can find their gigs and check them out live. Now, this is the best bit of the interview. Now, you can fight this out amongst yourselves. I know it's a bit of sibling rivalry, whether Matilda or Florence wants to do this one. It's time to introduce your track. I'm going to pass it over to you. Who wants to introduce it?
1: Hi, this is Matilda from Mint Sherbets, and this is our new song, My Favourite Song, out everywhere right now.

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1: Today, I'd like to introduce you to Katie and the Skylines, a brand new four-piece making a name for themselves here on the Mersey music scene. Young, fresh, and eager, they've just released their debut single, Demons, an indie anthem waiting to happen. So, joining me now from Katie and the Skylines is Katie herself. Katie, welcome to the Sunday show here on Mersey Radio. You okay?
2: Yeah, great. Thank you. Thank you for having me.
1: It's fantastic to have you on board. Just mentioned a little bit off air then. You were put on my radar by a friend of mine, Steve Gillespie, so thank you so much for him. Quite a while ago, and I've been following you on social media, and you've been working towards now getting your track out. But before we get to your track, which we'll play very shortly, I'm going to pass it over to you because I know very little about you. Just tell us more about you and Katie and the Skylines.
2: I've been around music basically most of my life. Like, I've grew up with family, being in the music scene around Liverpool, and that's pretty much what's got me into it. I'm pretty much like one of the last people in the family to be doing it. But as the band, we all met in uni and we formed last year, so in 2025. We've not been together much, not even a year, but we've done quite a few, like played a few gigs, few venues in Liverpool at the moment.
1: Well, we're going to play Demons very shortly. This is your debut track as Katie and the Skylines. What can you tell us about the track? What's the inspiration behind it?
2: All of my songs I really write from experience. So I did write this a couple of years ago now. I think it was back when I was in college, because I write all of the songs and then the band's just helping input their little flip on it. And I think I wrote it about an experience of people having different opinions and you fighting for what you believe in and taking a positive spin out of a negative situation and just building yourself back up again after being like knocked down to try and believe this thing that other people did.
1: Well, it's funny you should say that because you mentioned a couple of things then about how you write songs. And that's my next question about how the band dynamic works. Are you the kind of band that's quite collective and each member of the band brings something to the rehearsal room? Or are you quite singular where you are the main songwriter and you basically teach the song to the rest of the band and they flesh it out with you? How does the band dynamic work?
2: I mean, it's a bit of both. Like, I'd say we're quite collective because I write the lyrics and then, like, each member will do their own thing. Like, I can't think of what they would do. They just bring their own, like, style to the table. But I, like, write the song at home with my guitar because I play acoustic guitar. And then I'll come to a rehearsal and I'll show them what we've got. And then they'll just see what they can make out of it, basically.
1: Now, my next question is always kind of gets under the skin of the songwriter and it kind of finds where you're coming from. And it's about your influences and who you've been listening to. Who are those artists that you've been listening to and grown up with and even listened to now have really influenced your work?
2: A very big influence of mine is Gracie Abrams at the moment. Well, she has been, like, quite a while now. And the other ones are about, like, Lexi Jade, Phoebe Bridgers, Holly Humberstone is a big one because I've just wrote a new song that is influenced by Holly Humberstone. But I think with Gracie, it's more her energy that she brings to a performance, like in a gig.
1: Now, if you like what we hear, want to hear more, want to get in touch, what's your social media?
2: So for the band account, it is @theskylines_ on Instagram, and on TikTok, it's _theskylines.
1: Excellent. What we'll do, after we've played your track, we'll put them links on our social media. And so if you want to hear more from Katie and the Skylines, it's dead simple. 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It's @theskylines_, and it's pretty easy to find because I found it as well. And again, thank you to Steve Gillespie for putting me on to your music as well, because you can do a little bit of solo work as well, and I'll put them links on our social media. Now, the other big question is about gigs. If you want to see you live on stage anytime soon, want to see you playing these songs live, are there any gigs in the book?
2: We've actually got one this month. It's one of our biggest yet. We're playing the O2 on the 25th of April. We just released some more tickets, so they are available for anyone to get. And it's pretty much sold out after that, so there's only 25 left. And then we have got an announcement coming out for Bank Holiday with May.
1: So if you want to get them tickets, are they on Skiddle or are they available online?
2: They're on Ticketmaster.
1: On Ticketmaster. What we'll do, we'll put the links on our social media to Ticketmaster where you can get those gigs for the O2 gig as well. And please keep in touch about your gig on the May, the bank holiday as well, because I'd be interested to try and get that one down, because bank holiday, I do have a Monday off and hopefully get down there and I actually see a gig for once in a while, because I seem to have missed loads of gigs this month. I've missed loads of gigs this year, and I'm hoping to get to see you guys very, very soon. But Katie, it's come to that time of the afternoon. I'm going to pass it over to you. Do you want to introduce your track for us?
2: Yeah, so our single, our debut, is Demons by Katie and the Skylines.

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1: Today, I'd like to introduce you to John Paul, a new name on the Mersey music scene, but certainly not new to performing. After considerable encouragement from family and friends, he now brings us Circles, an uplifting song of positivity and moving forward. So joining me now is John Paul. John Paul, welcome to the Sunday show here on Mersey Radio. You okay?
2: I'm great, Gary. How are you?
1: I'm fantastic. Thank you so much. And thank you for getting involved and sending me a message a couple of weeks ago, just before we go anywhere. If you remember, listeners, remember 30 Talk from a couple of weeks back, it's John Paul's cousin. And that's how John Paul got in touch with the Sunday show. So thank you much for reaching out and getting in touch. But before we do anything, I know very little about you. I only know what we've seen on social media. So what I'm going to do, just to start off, I'm going to throw it over to you. Introduce yourself and tell us what we've been up to.
2: Yeah, so I'm John Paul. I'm originally based from Liverpool, so I'm a Scouser, just like 30 Talk or Charlotte. So, yeah, I've been singing since I was about 4 years old. Very much come from a musical family, as you can see. And my mum pretty much was the person, the driving force and influence, I would say. My late mum was the person who taught me all my skills in terms of, like, performing, singing, dancing and stuff. And it's something I've always done, but it's, you know, adult life kicks in and it takes a sort of backseat and something else comes up and life happens. And it wasn't really till recently, I think, that, you know, I seen my little cuz cracking on and doing what she does, you know, and I seek inspiration from it, to be quite honest. And I thought, right, she told me so many times, she's like, you need to do something with your voice, you need to do something with your art, and here we are.
1: Well, here we are. We got a track out called Circles. It was out just a little bit over 2 weeks ago, just at the end of March. What can you tell us about the track? What's the inspiration behind it?
2: Yeah, so the track itself, actually, it came from a therapy session. I'm a massive fan and advocate of mental health, and especially mental health amongst men. And the song itself is exactly what it says on the tin. So circles, being breaking the circles, that's one of the actual lyrics. And it's really just coming from a place of, no matter where you're from, you know, you can be who you want to be. It doesn't matter what cards you're dealt with in life. It doesn't matter about your upbringing. You know, I came away from that, and you know, I realised that my thoughts weren't my reality. That's up to me. So, you know, coming from a humble upbringing, coming from a family that was broken quite early on, coming from very nurturing mum, and then being left with a parent that wasn't so nurturing, and, you know, feeling a little bit lost amongst that, and really just kind of, you know, just trying to keep head above water, and having to unlearn maybe things that weren't my thought processes. My lack of confidence wasn't actually real. It was like self-evading thoughts on my part. So really just kind of tapping into that, you know, tapping into like who I am, believing in myself, and really just, yeah, but breaking circles, quite literally that.
1: I think there's a lot of people who are going to resonate with this track. There's a lot of those themes that, again, about men's mental health and, you know, being your own person. I think a lot of people are going to resonate with this track, especially when they hear Play, which we'll get to very shortly. Now, you alluded to it a bit then about your songwriting process and how you put songs together. Do you find yourself being a songwriter who uses personal experiences for their inspiration, or do you often find yourself you can be a storyteller and tell other people's stories? What's your process writing generally?
2: I'd say generally my sort of songs usually are my experiences, not exclusively. They could be about someone else's experience. If I feel, it depends. I've got to feel passionate. Like I've wrote songs from nightmares. I've wrote songs in the bath. I mean, any songwriter will tell you, usually come up with the best ideas in the most peculiar places, and that's why it's great to have like something to record. Even just a little bit, I carry a pad and a pen with me everywhere I go. I've actually got my songbook right in front of me now. It's always there. That's usually how I do it. It usually is something that I've been thinking about, and especially if it's something that's really heavy on me, that's my therapy. It's almost like a journal turned into a song.
1: Now, the other question I always like to ask, because it kind of gets under the skin of the songwriter, but it tells us where you're coming from, about your songwriting icons and who you've been listening to growing up and who's inspired you to be a songwriter, who's inspired your work. Who would you say those big icons who've inspired your work?
2: Wow. Do you know what? It's so eclectic. It's so eclectic. So I was brought up in a sort of household that literally listened from everything from Motown to synthwave to you know, to rock, to pop, and then also dancing, like sort of my sort of 90s, you know, 90s noughties years to my sort of like clubbing, my big clubbing years. And I still go clubbing. So I'd say, you know, I mean, the track itself is very, it's very synthy. And that was a conscious choice for me because I feel being a soprano as a male, as an older male, is quite unusual. But it seems to really lend itself to the sort of like Erasure, Pet Shop Boys, sort of like Depeche Mode sort of sounding. And I'm really happy people seem to be picking up on that influence, although it's not, you know, it's not ripping it off as such. It's more honouring that era, if that makes sense. And I feel like I found my sound.
1: It makes perfect sense to me. Now, the other question, obviously, is the important bits about social media. If you like what we hear, want to hear more, want to get in touch, are you on social media?
2: I am indeed. My at is Active Viber. Best place to get me is Instagram. That's where I'm mostly active.
1: So what we'll do, after we played your track, we'll put links on our social media to your streaming playlists, your social media, where you'll find more information about John Paul. It's at Active Viber. And if you look, check on our social media, there's a link there now. I believe there is. It should be there now. If I put it out, it should
2: yes,
1: be there.
2: There it's is, there yeah. now.
1: But also, the other question I'd like to ask as well is, you got any gigs in the book anywhere might be seeing live on stage?
2: Not yet. I've just done a couple of gigs recently, and it's been like a 15-year hiatus since I've been up on a stage. So I'm absolutely raring to go. And I'm very open to getting involved in any sort of gigs or charity events, whether that I'm living in London at the moment, but I do visit home. So I'm very keen to get involved in any sort of project. So anyone who is listening, whether it's linked to my material or, you know, you want support, I'm definitely up for anything like that, especially if it's for charity as well.
1: Well, again, we'll put all your information on our social media. So if you're a venue manager, a booking agent, any of that kind of stuff, and you think this is what you want in your venue, get in touch. Now, John Paul, this is the most important bit of the afternoon, really. I think the most important bit is going to pass it over to you. Do you want to introduce your track for us?
2: Well, okay. This is my debut single, and it's called Circles. It's available on all major streaming platforms. I really hope you enjoy it.

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2: Today, I'd like to introduce you to Bedroom Toys, a super cool three-piece all-female rock band taking their lead from the Go-Go's, the Runaways and Joan Jett and the Blackhearts. They are set to take on the Mersey music scene by storm with raw rock sounds and looks to match. You can say you heard them here first. So joining me from Bedroom Toys is Martina, the guitarist of the band. Martina, welcome to the Sunday Show here on Mersey Radio.
3: Hello.
2: You okay?
3: Yeah, I'm okay. Hello. Hello, everyone. Are you okay?
2: I'm very well, thank you very much. Just getting over a little bit of a cold, but that's my own fault for overdoing it at the weekend. But again, thank you for doing the interview. Welcome to the Sunday Show. I know very little about you. I've seen a lot of posts online. You've got a great look to the band, the great name of Bedroom Toys. I'm going to throw it over to you. Just introduce yourself and tell us a bit more about Bedroom Toys.
3: I am Martina. I am the lead guitarist and vocalist, not main vocalist, just backing vocals and sometimes take the lead, but mainly the noisemaker in Bedroom Toys. I am from Argentina, actually, so I am a very far away from home, but I am in my second home, which is Liverpool, so I'm all okay.
2: How long have you been living in Liverpool?
3: I have been living for about, this will be my ninth year. Yeah, ninth year. Yeah.
2: So if no one said it before, you're one of us now. You are a Liverpudlian. So welcome to Liverpool.
3: So let's jump forwards.
2: Let's talk about your track. It's just come out. It's called Come Here, Kitten. What can you tell us about the track? What was the inspiration behind it?
3: Well, the inspiration behind it is literally a cat. It's literally a cat. So if you fancy listening to the lyrics very closely, you can sort of hear, like, you have those playful eyes. Like, just, it's like describing when a cat is playing with you. So it's literally about a cat, but I thought, oh, what about if I make it about a lover, but being a cat?
2: I think we all get the intention there. I'm loving that one. It's about a cat. Come here, kitten.
3: It can be a lover. It can be someone that you have a crush on. It can be anything that you want. But the inspiration, main inspiration, is just a cat.
2: Now, I've got to ask about your process of writing as a three-piece. And you kind of name yourself as a power trio. Guitar, bass and drums. Yeah. Really, that classic formula. Guitar, bass and drums, a three-piece band. What's your process for writing? Do you have one main songwriter who basically does all the songwriting and then teaches it to the rest of the band? Or are you quite collective?
3: Well, at the moment, we are quite collective. I would say that I am the main lyricist because I am like a bookworm. Like, I like reading. So I used to write a little bit of poetry when I was a little younger. So like I am the lyric nerd, right? But we are mostly musical wise, it's a collective. Like, I come with a riff, the bass player plays the same riff on the bass and it sounds great, and then the drummer has some ideas here and there. So it's like a normal songwriting process, but at the moment we are like readjusting ourselves because we used to be a four piece with a rhythm guitarist. So now we have to sort of write as a three piece and the music as a three piece, so it doesn't sound very empty without the rhythm guitar. So we are just rebranding ourselves and trying to do everything from scratch.
2: Well, my next question, I always love this question because this gets under the skin of the songwriter. And there's two parts to this question because you guys have got a really cool style. It's kind of future, retro. You've got that kind of the Go-Go's thing going on, a bit of the Bangles. You've still got that power pop kind of thing going on. First of all, who's your songwriting icons who've really influenced your work? And where does the style come from?
3: Well, the songwriting icons, it will be songwriting, mainly, of course, as a as a lyricist, it will be the Beatles. The Beatles are always here and there when we write songs, because they are like the main songwriters. So it's a little bit here and there, and Girl School as well. Girl School is like our main sound inspiration as well. Because not many people know Girl School, and many people should, because they used to tour with Motorhead a lot. So, and they were like very powerful. Their presence on stage was so powerful, so energetic. And when you hear the tracks, it's like they are really, really, really good at what they do. So and the drummer has a very, very, very, very accentuated AC/DC inspiration.
2: Now, if people don't know who Girl School are, or you've never heard of them, really go and check them out. These were a pioneers, really, in female-fronted rock. Now, I've said this loads of times about the female scene on Merseyside. Lots of female-fronted bands doing really great stuff, and obviously doing rock music, which has been quite a male-dominated area. If you've never heard of Girl School, check them out. They used to hang with Motorhead, you know, really doing that really kind of vanguard on the front line of stuff and holding their own against the big boys. Now, my other question is about social media. Are you on social media? Where can we hear more?
3: Yeah, we are in Instagram, of course. It's Bedroom Toys Band in Instagram, which is bedroom.toys.band in TikTok. And we are in YouTube. In YouTube, you can find like a whole performance of us divided in two, which is under the name 9 plus 9, which is literally my mom's YouTube account. So, but you can find like a whole performance of us in the Jacaranda in 9 plus 9 YouTube channel.
2: So what we'll do, we'll put all the links on our social media, to your social media, Spotify playlist, your Bandcamp, your SoundCloud, all that stuff, and of course your YouTube accounts. We'll put all that on our social media after you've played your track. And the other question I'd like to ask is about any gigs. Have you got any gigs coming up and have you seen live on stage?
3: Well, at the moment, since we are just rebranding ourselves and we are trying to be as a three-piece, because it's quite different from being a four-piece, We at the moment, we are just focusing on songwriting, because we want to make a new start with a fresh act, new covers and stuff like that. So, and we were thinking of about changing the name, but we thought like Bedroom Toys is just so shocking. Like Bedroom Toys makes the effect that we want in people, because every time that someone asks, oh, what's your name, band? We say Bedroom Toys, and the people make a face like, it's like the name doesn't go unnoticed. Like people always get like quite a little bit shocked.
2: Well, I like it as a name. It is shocking-ish, if you know. But, you know, it's one of those things. You'll always remember it, Bedroom Toys. And again, what we'll do, if you keep in touch about any gigs that's coming up, keep in touch with us. We'll put them on our social media, I'll put them on our Instagram and our Facebook, all that stuff. So you want to check out Bedroom Toys Live, check them out on social media. All the gig information will be there. Martina, it's come to that time of the afternoon now. I'm going to pass it back to you. Do you want to introduce your track for us?
3: Yeah, this has been Martina for Bedroom Toys, and this is our debut single, Come Here Kitten, coming right at you.

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3: Today, I'd like to introduce you to Gary Ford, a very familiar name on the amazing music scene as a drummer initially, then branching into songwriting with stints behind the kit, which include local legends and indie icons. He's released a huge back catalogue, which includes his brand new single, Hey You. So joining me now is Gary Ford. Gary, welcome to the Sunday show here on Mersey Radio. You okay?
4: Yeah, brilliant. Thanks. Thanks for having me.
3: It's fantastic to have you on board again. Thank you for getting in touch. Probably a familiar name to a lot of people because we were just speaking a little bit off air. I've probably seen you play live numerous times. But before I spoil that and tell what you've been doing, so I'm going to pass it over to you just to introduce yourself and tell us a little bit about you.
4: I'm obviously Gary Ford. Been around for a long time. started playing when I was about 14 in various bands, local bands on the Whittle. And then went over to Liverpool, did a music course and met some musicians over the Liverpool side. And then joined a few bands over there and ended up with a band called The Real People. I was with them for, I think, 5 years. Did quite a few tours with them. Played with we did Ocean Colour Scene tours, Paul Weller. I think we played in excess and great times, and then kids and that came along, and then I took a hiatus and just left the scene for a bit, and then ended up joining a local band here and did some gigs again. Did that for about 10 years, and then up to about 10 years ago, I started playing guitar and just started writing my own stuff and thought I'll give it a go. And that's it, basically. So I've always had melodies in my head, but being a drummer for all them years, obviously for the past how many years I was a drummer, I just obviously couldn't play a guitar or anything, but I just self-taught myself and then started putting some melodies down, and then lyrics came along, and that's it. I'm onto my third solo album now.
3: Well, third solo album, and actually a brand new single which dropped yesterday. It's called Hey You. What can you tell us about the track? What was the inspiration behind it?
4: I don't know really. It's quite a positive song, quite a summery song as well. Yeah, so it just, I don't know really, just picked up my guitar and the riff came, and then it was originally going to be an acoustic track for the last album, but I thought it didn't do it justice. I wanted to do a full band on it, so I shelved it and then started again the end of last year. And then the guys who I was working with two amazing musicians, James Ayres, who's worked with me since the last 10 years, virtually doing all my solo stuff. And I've known Jason school. We grew up together and been in various bands over the years. He's an outstanding guitarist and also producer as well. And then Steve Doyle, which I think he was been in quite a few local bands over the years as well. And also he was in a band called Monkey Puzzle back in the 90s. He came on board and he plays bass and backing vocals. He's got an amazing voice. And we had just mentioned it to him and said, should we put it out as a single? And they said, yeah, so that's it. And we thought it was the times right now. Bit of a summery vibe to it. We hope it does well.
3: Well, I must admit, it does have that real summer vibe. And we were speaking a bit off air about when songs come out, they've got a kind of a tone to them. And I think this is landing just right for the great weather we've been having and just perfect for the summer and just perfect for this time of year. And I've got to just sort of change tack a little bit because you said you're a drummer and you've played drums for loads of bands and then you sort of self-taught guitar. And that's about your process for writing. Do you still find yourself writing as a percussionist and as a rhythm section, or do you often find, as you said, you've got like melodies in your head, do you often find you can pick those melodies out? What's your process for writing?
4: Yeah, it's a weird one because sometimes being a drummer for so long, I pick up my guitar and I'm more concentrating on getting the riff and obviously the melody down and then the lyrics, and then the drums seem to come last now, whereas before when I was recording with other bands, I'd be solely thinking about the rhythm and putting fills in there. But the first two albums, because I'm still learning my trade being a songwriter,

0: I think I'm concentrating more on the guitar and then vocals than anything else. But this album, it's weird. But this single, Hey You, and the stuff that we've recorded after that, it's gone back to more rhythmic stuff as well. I'm starting to think more about that. I have sort of took my eye off the ball a little bit on the rhythm side of it. But this album, I want it to be a bit more flamboyant on the drums, because I think it was a little bit tame on the other ones. As I say, I've been concentrating more as a songwriter.
1: Now, my other question I always like to ask, because it kind of does get under the skin of the songwriter and kind of gives us an idea where you're coming from. And again, this is one of those questions where you started off as a drummer, and there's a couple of, you know, Dave Grohl being the obvious one, and Phil Collins and Don Henley and those guys who've been drummers and songwriters as well. Who for you are those big songwriters or those icons in songwriting have really influenced your work?
0: The Beatles, mainly for me. And I know it's the old cliche about the Beatles with Liverpool and stuff, but drummer wise, yeah, Dave Grohl's amazing, to be honest with you. I love Nirvana anyway when they came out, even though it was a grunge thing and it sort of changed everything at the time. Yeah, Dave Grohl was, I still love his work now with the Foo Fighters, it's amazing. Other drummers as well. Yeah, Phil Collins. Well, I've never really been a huge Phil Collins fan. I did go through a phase of being into Genesis, but early Genesis when he was a drummer, like Foxtrot and the early stuff. I wasn't really too keen on when he came through with all the Invisible Touch stuff, but it's listenable. But yeah, that's probably Dave Grohl out of all of them. Is probably the one, I'd say.
1: Now, if we like what we hear, want to hear more, want to get in touch, what's your social media?
0: Well, you can get me on Facebook. It's Gary Ford, Gary with two R's. I'm on Instagram. I'm on TikTok as well. I think it's just my name again. You can get it on there. But the songs itself, we're on Spotify. It's done through DistroKid. So I'm on Spotify, iTunes, Amazon, all the big ones. I'm on there anyway. So
1: what we'll do, after we played your track, we'll put links on our social media to your social media, your streaming playlist. 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Get yourselves on your favorite social media platform, whatever it might be. It's Gary with two R's, not like mine with one R. Gary with two R's, Gary Ford, like the car, and you'll find more. And of course, if you get on our social media now, you'll find links to his social media, all of streaming playlists, and everywhere where you can hear his past albums that have been out. And of course, you can stream this new single again. Before we get to playing the single, though, I've got to ask about gigs. Have you got any gigs in the book when we might be seeing you live on stage?
0: No, not planned yet, to be fair. It's basically we've all got busy lives and we have talked about it. So maybe we'll do an album launch and then we might do the whole album from there. But at the moment, the guys are in other bands as well, so it's a bit difficult for us all to get together and do it. But we have talked about it in the past, so it's something that we might do in the future, definitely.
1: Well, all you need to do is keep in touch with us. If you have any gigs coming up, any of that kind of stuff, I think this song is going to sound fabulous live. It's got a great mix of acoustic instruments and keyboards and that kind of stuff. So I'm really excited to do this next little bit. So, Gary, it's that time of the afternoon. I'm going to pass it back to you. Do you want to introduce your track for us?
0: Yeah, I'm Gary Ford, and this track's called Hey You, and it's out on Saturday, the 2nd of May.

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4: Today, I'd like to introduce you to Matty Lamb, the Merseyside-based singer-songwriter who I met through chance at the Hillcrest Hotel just a few weeks back. I was DJing, he was booked to play some songs, and I was blown away by what he did. So we got chatting, and well, here we are. So joining me now is Matty Lamb. Matty, welcome to the Sunday Show here on Mersey Radio. Are you okay?
5: Yeah, not too bad, Gary. How are you?
4: I'm very well, thank you very much. Now, just in case everyone's wondering, we met each other at the Hillcrest. A couple of weeks back, you were gigging, I was DJing, you were playing, and we just got chatting, and you said, oh, I've got my own music out. I said, I have something for you. So before we get into our interview and talk about your track that you just had a couple of weeks back, I'm going to throw it over to you for a minute. Just introduce yourself and tell us all about you.
5: Yeah, so my name's Matty, I'm 25. I'd love to say I'm a professional working musician. I'm not anymore, unfortunately. It was one of them I started when I was really young, had a bit of a go, did okay. Sort of had my own little agent, everything, but mainly just playing pubs, but work full-time in the motor trade right now, unfortunately.
4: Well, you just had a track out, and it's a couple of weeks ago it did come out, so I do apologise for getting back to you. It's called Promises. What was it about the track? What was the inspiration behind it?
5: To be honest, I've had a few originals out now. I think I used to write loads when I was younger, because I record my own music. I sort of got the freedom to just sit down, plug in whenever, turn my computer on, press record. But I've always just wrote sort of films with not a lot of inspiration, wrote songs with not a lot of inspiration behind, sorry. It might just be like watching a film or something. I thought that might be an interesting song. Where over the recent years, I've had a few experiences. And then I think the best ones that always seem to go, you know, viral are like your Taylor Swift sort of tunes where it's bad experiences. But because I've been writing a few pretty boring, sad tunes over the past few years, I thought, all right, try and write one that's a bit more happy. So recently got engaged, and I thought I'd write quite a nice, you know, pretty poetic love song for the missus, and then she quite liked it, so I thought I'd sit down and record it, mess around a little bit, and it sounded pretty good. I wanted to write something that was a little bit more poetic rather than something that's in your face, you know, something that someone can read into the lyrics and try and decide for amongst themselves what it's about and try and make it a bit more relatable to them. So I sat down, recorded Promises, and it seems to have gone okay. The family members enjoy it anyway, so...
4: Now, my other question is, it's kind of you being a solo artist, and you said you've got that freedom almost, just you switch your computer on, you load up the software, and off you go. What's your process for writing as a solo artist? Do you often find telling other people's stories and being a storyteller is what you do? Or again, as you said with Promises, is it those personal experiences that you use that inspire you? How do you put songs together?
5: Well, it started really because I was always... gigging it, I still do, gigging pubs and functions and private events. You've got to play stuff that the crowd can, you know, listen to and be interested in. So it's recognisable covers. But I tried to think, what can I sort of play that might make people listen or be interested, and then they might want to hear more. So I started off really trying to make sounds more than, you know, lyrics more than songs. I tried to make, you know, good rhythms, good guitar parts, and then along came the music. But then it kind of flipped, and it was like, I'll try to write something a bit, little bit more about me, and then it's just kind of out there for people to listen to. So I don't really necessarily might play the songs live anymore. It's more I'll just write songs about me, and those who are interested can come and listen. So, for example, Promise, I just sat down and thought, I'm going to write a really lovely song about my fiance, how she makes me feel and all that stuff. All the cheesy stuff, really, which a lot of people seem to like these days.
4: So my next question kind of really gets under the skin of the songwriter, and it kind of tells us where you're coming from. Who for you are those big icons in songwriting, and who are those musicians who've inspired you with?
5: So personally, I don't try to go for the sort of sound that he creates, but Bon Iver, you know, Justin Vernon, the writer in Bon Iver, he writes songs that are so poetic that you read the lyrics and you sort of have got no idea what the song's about. But if you break it down and try to look at it as if it's some sort of poem in like an English class in school or something, you really break it down, read between the lines. So I think what Bon Iver tries to do is make the songs more poetic, so anybody can really read the lyrics, try and break them down, decide how it relates to them. I think when you've got a song that's so obvious in the lyrics, like it's just a story, but it's so obvious what the story is about, it can be hard to relate to. But I think Bon Iver writes music that can relate to anybody going through anything. It could be, you know, they could be in grief over a loss of a family member, or the grief through a breakup, anything like that, or just a general tough time, or it could be something, you know, they're experiencing just good. It could be anything, you know, they're getting married or they're having a child or anything. I think all the lyrics can relate to any of those things because it's not as obvious. So I try to sort of do the same thing with a couple of my songs, and especially the last one, where I think I used to just write songs that were really obvious. So they're a little bit more hard to relate to because it was very, you know, off that time, you know, the age I was and what I was going through. It was specifically about that. So I try to branch out a little bit more, like Justin Vernon, how he writes a song, and make it a little bit less obvious to the listener.
4: So if you like what we hear, want to hear more, want to get in touch, what's your social media?
5: So I've got an Instagram, Facebook, YouTube. It's all Matty Lamb Music. And then I've got original songs all out on all platforms, Spotify, Apple Music, etc.
4: So what we'll do, after you've played your track, we'll put links on our social media to your social media. 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
5: Yeah, so if you want to catch me local to Merseyside, I've got one local to myself in St Helens, 7th of June. It's a Sunday afternoon in the Woodlands pub in Hurst Finch. I will probably play a couple of those original tunes while it's a little bit more of a chilled, relaxing session.
4: So we'll put the details of that as well on our social media. 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But Matty, it's come to that time of the afternoon. This is the most important bit. I'm going to pass it back to you. Do you want to introduce your track for us?
5: Yep, so I've been Matty Lamb. The song is Promises. 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
3: Today, I'd like to introduce you to Strait. After a successful period as a solo artist, singer-songwriter Johnny Taylor has formed Strait in the back end of 2025, and ever since then, they've been developing their sound and growing audiences. Heading out on tour with Michael Head, the future is very bright for Strait. Perfectly timed, and they've just released their brand new debut single, Straight Back to Bed. So, joining me now is Johnny from Strait. Johnny, welcome to the Sunday Show here on Mersey Radio, or should I say, welcome back to the Sunday Show, because we featured you before. How are you doing?
4: Not too bad, mate. Thanks for having me back, yeah. Keeping well, how are you doing?
3: I'm very well, thank you very much. Just to explain, Johnny Taylor, let's just say it's a while ago, you were on the show as a solo artist, but now you're part of Strait. So what I'm going to do, I'm going to throw it over to you for a minute, just to reintroduce yourself, and tell them about Strait.
4: Yeah, no worries. So yeah, I'm Johnny Taylor. Done some solo stuff a few years ago, and then I started from the back end of last year jamming with these lads, Kurt, Danny and Ryan, and they were just sort of backing me for my thing. And then towards the end of the year, we just decided, let's just make it a band, and just sort of all contribute towards it. Working with Kurt, great. He's a great songwriter in his own right, brilliant for harmony, great on the bass. Yeah, now with a band, and he's bringing some tunes to it, and we're just both contributing and just trying to get some good tunes off.
3: Well, strange you should mention getting some tunes out, because your brand new single, Straight to Bed, it's been out a couple of weeks now. What can you tell us about the track? We're going to play it very shortly. What's the inspiration behind it?
4: Yeah, so Straight Back to Bed, it's basically, I wrote it a couple of years ago. It was about when some fella tried to break into me and my dad's flat. It didn't end well, put it that way. And I was having a jam with my mate in his, and I was telling him about that story, and he just said, you should write a song about that, messing around. And I was just in his, messing around with some chords, and then ended up coming up with something. And it just sort of went on from there, really. And I was going to release it as a solo track before we made it into a band, and we just decided to release it as our first single, because I'd asked and recorded it myself anyway. So we just thought, we'll just add a few more bits onto it. And then get that out.
3: Well, it's nice to see a negative experience turned into a positive experience, because that's my next question, really. Yeah. It's about your process writing as a solo artist. Now you're part of a band, you've got other musicians around you. Has your process for writing changed much? Do you feel often now you're using those personal experiences, or do you often find yourself being able to be a storyteller, or as again, could you work in collaboratively? Has the whole process changed for you?
4: In some way, yeah. I mean, it depends what type of song it is. You know, if it comes from a storytelling point of view, or like just sort of an abstract or personal view, really. But yeah, I'm still sort of writing in the same sort of way. But now that we're in the band, like, you know, the concept of how the music presented has changed a bit. Me and Kurt have started writing some stuff together. He's going to be bringing in some stuff to the band as well. So going forward, we will be, releasing some of his tunes, some of my tunes, but all collectively as Straight.
3: Now, my next question is always about your influences and what you've been into. Now, obviously, we interviewed you as a solo artist, now as a band. You did a little show as well a couple of months back. Well, it was like a while ago, about a year or two ago, where you did a tribute to the Lars. Yeah. Have you found your influences and things that you're listening to as you've got older and progress as a songwriter? Have your influences changed? What you're listening to changed? Have your tastes changed?
4: I wouldn't say too drastically. No, I mean, I'm still listening to all the same stuff I've always listened to. There's not really much modern music that I hear that sort of makes me want to go, all right, okay, I want to do something like that or like this. It's just drawing from all the past stuff that I like to do. So yeah, not drastically, no.
3: Now, the other big question is about your social media. This is a brand new single for you guys. It's your debut single. If you want to hear more from Strait, want to hear more from you guys, are you on social media?
4: Yeah, so we've just got an Instagram account. That's all we've got so far. We're still debating whether we want to, you know, jump into the TikTok realm, like, but It's just at Straits Band on Instagram, that's it.
3: So what we'll do, after you played your track, we'll put links on our social media, to your social media, all your streaming playlists. If you want to listen again to Straits, want to hear their track, Straight to Bed, dead simple. 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If it is Instagram, it's only one there. It's dead easy to find. Straits as in Straits. It's dead easy to find. Other big question, Johnny. Any gigs in the book? Might be seeing you live on stage?
4: Yeah, so we've just been recording actually on the weekend for our second single, and our next big gig is down in Newcastle this Sunday, supporting Mickhead, so that's going to be a good one for us. Really looking forward to that.
3: I think as well, when we talk about influential cult bands from Merseyside, Mickhead, Red Elastic Band, all that stuff, I can imagine that being a great gig. If you're in the northeast and you want to check them out, get yourselves on our social media. I'll put the links to that one again. If any more gigs coming up as well, please keep in touch. I think as soon as we click play on this, people are going to be getting into this. It's a really good tune. So you know what, Johnny, it's dead simple. I'm going to throw it over to you. Do you want to introduce your track for us?
4: Yeah, so this is Johnny Taylor from Straits, and this is our debut single called Straight Back to Bed.

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3: Today, I'd like to introduce you to Enya Louise Welsh, one of the freshest new voices emerging on the Mersey music scene. Enya has been developing her sounds, working out of Scratch Studios and building a real buzz around her music with her brand new track, Excuse Me Miss, has just been released. The future is looking very exciting for this rising artist. So, joining us now is Enya Louise Welsh. Enya, welcome to the Sunday show here on Mersey Radio. You okay?
4: I'm good, thank you, Gary. How are you?
3: I'm very well, thank you very much. Thank you for joining us on this fine Sunday afternoon. We've got a brand new track. It's just dropped yesterday. But before we get to your song that we're going to play, I'm going to pass it over to you for a minute. Just to introduce yourself, because I know very little about you. Because we got an email off Adam and Frank at Scratch Studios. They sent me the track over, and it was straight away, I've got to get you on my show. So I'm going to pass it over to you. Just to introduce yourself and tell them about you.
4: My name's Enya Louise Welsh, and I'm an independent folk pop artist from Liverpool. Every song that I write either comes from a place of something I've been through or a story that I want to tell or something that anyone can relate to and take what they want from it, even though it's come from my place.
3: So we're going to play Excuse You Miss very shortly. It's your brand new track, just produced and all recorded at Scratch Studios. Again, big thank you to Scratch Studios for always sending these tracks across. What can you tell us about the track? What was the inspiration behind it?
4: So the song Excuse Me Miss is a story that I'm telling to the listener about how no matter what you're going through, no matter where you are in life, there will be a point where you find peace and happiness, whether that's in a person, whether that's in a job, whether that's in something that you do or something that's inspired you. It's like sitting down to my younger self and saying, listen, I know times might seem down now, you might have a bit of a broken heart, but come a few years from now, you will find that thing that makes you happy and you will belong in the world again.
3: Now, you just said something then that it kind of brings you naturally on to my next question about your process for writing. And you said you've got personal experiences that inspire you and being a storyteller is how you write songs. For you, what do you find easier? Do you find yourself easier being the storyteller and telling someone else's story or telling a story from someone else's point of view? Or is it those personal experiences that really inspire you? How do you put songs together?
4: So I usually start with a melody. I usually just sit down at my guitar and I sit and play chords until I find something that matches. And it's those chords that kind of give me a mood and a vibe and a theme. So when I was playing the chords to Excuse Me Miss, a kind of love story came. Now I'm lucky enough that I found somebody who accepts me for me and all my quirks and all my differences, which I never thought would happen. So the story kind of just came from that, really, kind of coming from a place of, all right, I'm happy now. I wasn't, but I'm going to be again. So it's a story that I'm telling, but it's a story of other people. So anyone can take this story and put it as their own.
3: I think a lot of people are going to resonate with that, because as soon as they hear the first couple of lines of this song, I think they're really going to recognise themselves in it. And my next question, kind of really does get under the skin of the songwriter. I always like this question. It's about who you've been listening to and those songwriting icons that have inspired your work. Who are those big songwriters that have really inspired you?
4: So from the age of 7 years old, I got my first CD, and it was Amy McDonald's This Is The Life. And from that moment, listening to her, it's made me want to learn guitar. It made me want to write my own songs. It made me want to be on stage and be just like her. So a lot of my songs are inspired by her, and they're all in the folk pop kind of genre. So the way that she tells a story, like she's got songs that tell stories of love songs or tell stories of personal growth. And that's kind of the vibe that I went for, and it's kind of just manifested itself in my music.
3: Now, I must say, because we've interviewed loads of singer-songwriters over the past couple of years. Now, I know Amy McDonald's not someone who's been at the top of the charts, like your Gagas and your Taylor Swift, who've had multiple number ones, but she really has a big fan base. And I know someone who actually has one of her guitars. She won it in a competition, and it's one of her prized possessions. So Amy McDonald's a name that comes up a lot. Now, also, my next question is about your social media. If you like what we hear, want to hear more, want to get in touch, what's your social media?
4: I have Instagram, and that's Enya Louise Welsh. I have Facebook, which is Enya Louise, and I also have TikTok, which is Enya Louise. So if you want to check me out on any of those websites, I have got a range of covers, songs that I've written, songs that are recorded, two of my tracks that are already released, things that haven't been released yet. So there's a variety of things that you can find on my socials.
3: So what we'll do after we played your track, we'll put our links on our social media to your social media, your streaming playlist, all that stuff. So you want to hear more from Enya, it's dead simple. Get yourselves on our social media, click your way through, or wherever you're on your social media platforms, Instagram or TikTok, it's dead simple. Just search Enya Louise. You'll find all the information there, or just get on our social media. It's all there for you. I've just put it there. It's there. And obviously my next question is about any gigs in the book. Anyone might be seeing live on stage anytime soon?
4: My next gig is coming up, and it's actually on my birthday, so the 30th of May at Hot Shots in Liverpool Town. I'm going to be supporting the incredible Debbie Apolli at her single launch, which has been fantastic. And I think you should all get tickets and go.
3: I would say that as well, because Debbie was a guest on the show a couple of weeks ago. She's just doing fabulous. The singles played here on the show. So, guys, I'm going to put the information on our social media. You'll find links to the gig on the 30th of May. You'll find all the information there, tickets, all what you need to get tickets. I'm going to try and be there as well, because I just think it's going to be a fantastic night. So check out our social media now. You'll find links to the tickets to that gig as well. But Enya, it's come to that time of the afternoon. I'm going to pass it back to you. Do you want to introduce your track for us?
4: I do. So, hi, my name's Enya Louise, and this track is called Excuse Me, Miss.

0: This is Mersey Radio, broadcasting from the heart of Merseyside and to the rest of the world. 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
2: Today, I'd like to introduce you to Robin Alexandra, one of Merseyside's rising stars, a fresh talent with powerful vocals and a sound that's turning heads, fusing jazz, pop and R&B. She's honed her craft across the city and now looks to cement herself as one of Liverpool's top female artists. So, joining me now is Robin Alexandra. Robin, welcome to the Sunday Show here on Mersey Radio. You okay?
3: Oh, thanks so much, Gary. Yeah, I'm good. I'm so excited to be chatting with you today.
2: It's fantastic to have you on board. Thank you for joining us on this Sunday afternoon. We're going to be playing your track Until Tomorrow, I've Got the Blues, very shortly. But what I'm going to do, I'm going to pass it over to you for a minute just to introduce yourself and tell us a little bit about you.
3: So I'm Robin. I am a local artist from Bootle in Liverpool. And I've just recently released my second single, which is called Until Tomorrow, I've Got the Blues. And I'm so excited to tell you all about the track, how it was made.
2: Well, let's jump into that, shall we? The track is called Until Tomorrow, I've Got the Blues. It's got a fabulous sound, a really cool sound. So I'll tell you what, tell us about the track. What was the inspiration behind it first?
3: So the track is heavily influenced by mental health, you know, depression, anxiety, struggles with sobriety, all of that. I really wanted to just create an accessible track that brings comfort to the listener. You know, it makes them feel understood. So if you're listening to a song where you can relate to the lyrics and you think, okay, she understands what I'm going through, or she thinks how I do, they know that they're not alone, and it just opens up that conversation, because there's a lot of people like myself, believe it or not, who actually don't like to divulge their feelings and talk about what they're going through. So this is a way where you can just listen to it and know that someone understands you without having to go into that conversation. And I wanted to leave the listener with a positive note. So that's why the track is upbeat. It's something you can sing along, dance to, because it just acknowledges, okay, yeah, I completely see and understand the dark times you're going through, but you can still find joy within those dark times. You know, don't let your struggles keep you down or define you. You can still put this song on in the car, blast it, sing to the top of your lungs, you know, dance with your friends, and we can get through whatever we're going through together and still find joy, find good times through it. For me, if I'm having a bad day, you know, if I go for a drive, blast my favourite song in the car, it completely turns my mood around. It can change the trajectory for the whole day and even your week. So if my song can bring comfort to just one person in that way, then I've done my job and I'm so happy.
2: I love that you said that, because for me, I do that as well. You just get one of those tunes on, or just you put it on shuffle, and it really does lift your mood. And when people hear this song, hopefully it's going to do that for them. Now, obviously, we're going to talk about the process for writing. And I just said then you've used this as a vehicle about about mental health and making someone else feel better. What is your process for writing? Do you often feel it's personal experiences that inspire you? Or do you often find yourself you can be a storyteller? What's your process for writing?
3: The story about this particular track is actually so funny how it came about. So just to answer your question, yeah, I do write on personal experiences. I haven't yet wrote a song that's kind of detached from myself. I find it hard. I've got to at least relate it to something I've went through that's similar, or as you say, write from personal experience. So for this song, it started off just a kind of melody in my head, and I was going to sleep one night tossing and turning, and I just got the "I've got the blues, I know they visit you too." So got that stuck in my head. I thought, I'm going to have to get up, write this down. So I did, got up, wrote it down, went back asleep, and then the other bit would come, the casual binge drinking, like all of the little bits of the melody just kept coming. So I didn't get much sleep that night, but then driving around the next day, I tend to do a lot of my kind of melody writing while I'm driving out and about. There's something therapeutic about being in the car. So I took a couple of voice notes, got the melody kind of down to a certain point, and then I'm an estate agent. Well, that's my day job at the moment. So I do the valuation. So when I was on a valuation, I was looking around the house, and then, so my producer who done the track with me, I was valuing his house, and his lovely wife, Helen, was showing me around at the time, and she said, "Don't mind my husband, he's in his studio." So I thought, oh, okay, you know, you don't know if it's like an art studio or whatever it may be. Walked in, and it was a music studio. So that was it. We just got chatting away about music, all that. And then he said, "Take my details from your work system." Don't know if I'm supposed to do that, but he said, "Take my details and get in touch." So we chatted over WhatsApp, and he invited me around to the studio. So I had a song, my first release, Toxic Love, which he liked and was willing to work on, but that was pretty much done, and I was rolling it out. So I said, "Why don't we work on something new?" I said, "I've got this melody in my head." So I just sung everything that I had put together so far. Said, "Do you think we can do anything with this?" He was like, "Yeah, definitely." So we just got to working on the track from there.
2: It just sounds like it's one of those stories that planets aligned. You know, it's the sliding doors principle there. You know, you turn left or you turn right, and you know, things happened. It just
3: I think exactly that. Yeah,
2: it's just one of the things. It's fate, and you know what? You've got an awesome track out of it. Did he ever sell the house?
3: No, he's still there.
2: Well, you know, hopefully we'll sell the house and get a bigger studio, because this song, I think it's going to really, really land with a lot of people. Now, my next question, because this is my favourite question in the interview, because it really does get into the skin of the songwriter, and it's about who you've been listening to, who's inspired your work. So who are those artists for you, those great songwriting icons who've inspired what you're doing?
3: So two of my big inspirations have always been Etta James. I love her music. I love to sing her songs. And when I mentioned that I first put the melody together, it was a really like more soulful, more slowed down Etta James sound and track, and then of course we jazzed it up, we modernized it, but that's how the original inspiration started. Amy Winehouse is also a massive inspiration for me. I love her music, her lyricism, just everything about her. And then more recently, I love anything that Dua Lipa does. I love her music. And who's not loving Olivia Dean at the moment? So I feel like I have my older influences, and I'm trying to take inspiration from that whilst modernising it and creating it into music that I love listening to today.
2: I love you said Olivia Dean. She's one of three albums I'm just constantly listening to at the moment. MT Jones, Janet Nagonda and Olivia Dean. Just loving what they're doing. I love her voice, her style, everything about it. Loving that one. Now, if you like what we hear, want to hear more, want to get in touch, what's your social media?
3: So I am Robin Alexandra Music on everything, on Instagram, Facebook, TikTok. So it's Robin, R-O-B-Y-N, Alexandra is A-L-E-X-A-N-D-R-A, and music, all one word.
2: So what we'll do, after we've played your track, we'll put links on our social media to your social media, streaming playlists, your Spotify, your SoundCloud, Bandcamp, all that stuff, wherever you've got links on your YouTube and all that kind of stuff. 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Now, no gigs on the way, but I want you to keep in touch. I'd love to see you live sometime. I should be playing the originals as well. well. So any gigs coming up, please let us know. We'll put them on our social media as well. But Robin, this is it. It's that time of the afternoon. I'm going to pass it back to you. Do you want to introduce your track for us?
3: I'd love to. Hi, I'm Robin Alexandra, and you're about to listen to my latest single, Until Tomorrow, I've Got the Blues. I'm so excited for you to hear it.

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1: Today, I'd like to introduce you to Paisley B, a rising R&B artist from Liverpool whose music blends the soul of the classic 90s R&B era with fresh contemporary sounds. Known for her smooth vocals and honest storytelling, Paisley B draws inspiration from the golden era of R&B while bringing her own modern perspective to the genre. From heartfelt ballads to infectious grooves, she's building a reputation for music that feels authentic, relatable, and timeless. So joining me now is Paisley B. Paisley, welcome to the Sunday show here on Mersey Radio. You okay?
2: I am fabulous. Thank you for having me.
1: It is fantastic to have you on board. It took us a while to get here. It took us a couple of weeks. Because you're very busy. Very, very busy.
2: I try to stay busy.
1: You're involved in lots of projects. But today, we're going to talk about your music. But before we get to your track, I'm going to throw it over to you for a minute just to introduce yourself and tell us about you.
2: Hi, my name is Paisley B. I am a singer-songwriter from Liverpool and I also bake pot. Time in a chip shop, so I'm a chippy girl by day and a songstress by night.
1: Now we're going to play Nothing Else to Do very shortly. This has been out a couple of weeks. It's been bopping around. It's got some plays on a couple of the radio stations. It's got a little bit of coverage with BBC Introducing. So
2: yeah,
1: it's doing well. What can you tell us about the track? What was the inspiration behind it?
2: Honestly, I just wanted to give like a real 90s R&B feel. I feel like in the 90s everyone was very much heartbreaking or love making, so I just wanted to kind of give that nostalgic nod to the 90s and make it more current, something that can stand on its own in this generation.
1: Now, my next question is about your process for writing and how you put songs together. You've collaborated with loads of people.
2: Yeah.
1: You've done a featured artist on other tracks. You work with other producers, all that kind of stuff. What's your process for writing? Do you often find that being a storyteller is what you do, or do you often find personal experiences are what inspire you? How do you put songs together?
2: I do a mix and match, to be honest with you. Yeah, I'll have days where I'll be like, oh, this is definitely a storytelling song, and then days where it'll just be like, oh, there's something on my head and I really need to get it out as like a therapy. So it really does take a mix of both. But I find that put like the producers are just as important as like the writing and everything else that involves with it.
1: Now, you mentioned with the track we're going to play, you've got to be inspired by those 90s R&B artists. And, you know, going back to those days, you know, it was R&B was everywhere, and obviously into the early 2000s. I've got to ask a question about your inspiration, as in songwriters. Who is it, those big icons that you've been listening to, or those artists that have inspired you with?
2: I would, off the top of the head, it's Missy Elliott. She's like a queen for me. I think she's just timeless. Everything she's done is so ahead of time. But then when you look back at it, you're like, wow, what a great body of music.
1: Now, if we like what we hear, want to hear more, want to get in touch, you're on social media.
2: I am. It is Paisley B on everything. And I'll give you a little spelling because my mum chose to make it hard for everyone. So it's PAISLEIGHB.
1: And what we'll do after we played your track, we'll put links on our social media to your social media. So if you want to hear more from Paisley, it's dead simple. 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Click your way through. 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
1: Today, I'd like to introduce you to Wend Thompson from just up the East Lancs in Haydock. Wend is a singer-songwriter known for her acoustic style sound, blending folk, soul, blues, and working out of scratch studio. She brings us an uplifting tone of hope and good mental health through her brand new track, Did You Ever? So joining me now is Wend Thompson. Wend, welcome to the Sunday show here on Mersey Radio. You okay?
2: I am, loving you. Thank you for having me.
1: I'm fantastic. Thank you so much for joining us. We've just been speaking a little bit off air. We've got a lot of mutual friends kind of in the way because you know some of the artists we've played here on the show, and glad they've said they had a great experience and it's now your turn. But I know very little about you, to be honest. So what I'm going to do to start us off, I'm going to pass it over to you to introduce yourself and tell us more about you.
2: Oh, thank you, Garrett, and thanks for having me again. Yeah, I am Wend Thompson. I'm a singer-songwriter, musician. I'm 52 and I'm not giving up yet. And I'm from a little town called Haydock in St. Helens.
1: I think we all know Haydock. If anyone's been to races, you know where it is.
2: Yeah.
1: Just up the
2: We're the ones whose traffic you block when the races are on.
1: Just up the East Lancs, off the M6, all of that.
2: That's him. That's the one, love.
1: Before we go any further, I've got to ask about your name, Wend. What's the sort of where your name's come from?
2: Oh, the origin. It's a really old Irish spelling. There is a port called Wend in Ireland, and it's like really ancient. I don't even know if it's still called that anymore, but that's where it's derived from. And the OU is like a W sound, but people think it's a Q. I get called Gwend, Gwando, all kinds. Owen,

0: Owen's one of my nicknames as well.
1: Well, I'll tell you, when we give out your social media details, we'll make sure we get them absolutely right. We'll do that in a minute, but let's talk about your track. Brand new. It's called Did You Ever? It was out a couple of weeks ago. What can you tell us about the track? What was the inspiration behind it?
0: Oh, so I suffer with bipolar, BPD, and complex PTSD as well. And they're not always there all at the same time, but I do struggle with things like that. And all of my life, I've just written my pain, written my fear, written about happiness, all the emotions that you can go through and situations in life. And Did You Ever really just covers just an episode I was recently going through and thinking, what do other people do? How do they cope? And it was sort of like a conversation in my head between me and someone else who might be going through the same. And then I sat on my keys and along it came.
1: Now, that brings me nicely onto your process for writing. Now, as a songwriter, do you often find it's those personal experiences that inspire you? Or do you often find yourself being a storyteller? And do you collaborate with other musicians? How do you put songs together?
0: So it usually is, like I said, through happiness, through an episode of bipolar. I wrote a couple of songs when I was grieving my partner who died, through alcoholism, bless him. And it's sort of like a coping mechanism, I guess. Rather than sit and do nothing and be sad or overexcited is what happens with the bipolar sometimes, I just sit at the keys and just express it there. And very often it just comes. The words just enter my head and then the chords just come together. And before I know it, I've got a song. And it's just, it baffles me. I don't know how it happens.
1: Well, it's one of those things, I think anyone who's a songwriter, it's just the universe just speaking through you. Now, actually, that's going to bring me to my next question about your songwriting icons, about who you've been listening to, who's really inspired you to be a songwriter. Who are those people who've really inspired you? Who are those big songwriting icons for you?
0: Oh, God, start with Annie Lennox, Etta James, just powerhouses. And I really love that soul element from people like that. But, you know, more recently, and my mum will agree with me on this, is James Arthur. I just adore his songs. I adore his style. And I really think he needs to have me as his support act on his next tour. I think it'll do him a world of good because we'll relate loads.
1: Well, I'll tell you what we're going to do. When we do all our tweets and later, or we don't tweet anymore, the X anymore, but our posts, I'll make sure I tag James Arthur in that. I've never met him in my life.
0: We've got to be lovely.
1: We'll tag him. We'll put him in that.
0: Brilliant. Now,
1: like, we like what we hear. Want to hear more. Want to get in touch. What is your social media?
0: Okay, so I've got a couple. So there's TikTok, which is Wend1. So it's that crazy spelling with just the number one. And then I've got Wend Thompson Music on Instagram. And then just my normal Facebook page, like everybody else. Nothing special, just stick everything on there.
1: So what we'll do, after we played your track, we'll put links on our social media to your social media. And we don't tweet anymore, we X or we post. We'll put them all on our social media. So you want to hear more from Wend, it's dead simple. Get on our social media and click through, or just search. It's OUEND and then Thompson.
0: That's it.
1: Like the tea bags.
0: That's it. The Irish tea bags, you've got it.
1: Yeah, Thompson's tea. It's amazing. Anyway, back to what we're doing. Now, if you like what we hear and want to see you live on stage, any gigs in the book?
0: I've got a couple coming up, but they're based around charity and fundraising at the moment. So I've got, my next one will be, let me think when the next one is, 25th of July, and that's a local church called The Mountain, St. Helens. So that's going to be from 3 till 6, and I'm going to be doing loads of my own songs that I've done, and there'll be a couple of other live singers there as well, so that'll be interesting. And then after that, I've got a 29th of August, and that's a cancer research fundraiser. But the one on the 25th of July, is that's for my own mental health charity that I've just set up, Thompson Mental Health Support.
1: So what we'll do, we'll get the details for that and we'll put that on our social media. It sounds like a fantastic cause. I think it's close to everyone's hearts, especially the lifestyles we live now. It's so busy. We just sometimes need to pump the brakes a little bit and just take care of ourselves and take care of the people around us. So we'll put all the details on our social media for the gigs coming up. So if you like what you hear next, you can check out Wend live on stage, because it's now that time of the afternoon. Wend, I'm going to pass it back to you. Do you want to introduce your track for us?
0: I certainly do. This is called Did You Ever? And it's about coping with mental health or any emotions you're struggling with. And a huge thanks to Adam and Frank Trevor for the recording.

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0: There you go, that was Coolio getting us started perfectly with See You When You Get There. 1997 was the year a certain group of colourful aliens took over our televisions. The Teletubbies first appeared and suddenly kids everywhere were obsessed with Tinky Winky, Dipsy, Lala and Po. Bringing a completely infectious laid-back groove though to the global chart, this is a track you couldn't escape that summer. Here is Smash Mouth with Walking on the Sun.
1: Number 39.

0: about the Smash Mouth soaking up the sun. In 1997, millions of us were staring up at the sky trying to catch a glimpse of the Hale-Bopp comet. It was one of the brightest comets in decades, and you could see it clearly for over a year without even needing a telescope. It was completely breathtaking, but delivering a massive pop hit that absolutely captured our hearts that year, here's the brilliant Swedish superstar Robin with Show Me Love.
1: Number 38. Yeah!

0: That was Robin laying down an absolute classic. Let's talk about the summer of 1997 when everyone was walking around doing terrible impressions of Mike Myers, Austin Powers' international man of mystery. Hit the cinemas and suddenly, yeah baby, was the only phrase anyone was saying. Bringing things back to a beautifully smooth, soulful groove now, here is Shola Ammer with You Might Need Somebody.
1: Yeah baby, yeah!
2: Number 37.

0: outsourcing.
1: That was Shola Ammer sounding absolutely incredible. Can you believe 1997 was the year Netflix was actually founded? Long before we were streaming it on our tellies, they were posting physical DVDs to people in little red envelopes right through the letterbox. Absolutely mad to think about it now though, but delivering a blockbuster pop R&B crossover that totally ruled our airwaves, here is Mariah Carey with Honey.
0: Number 36.

0: That was Mariah Carey bringing the groove with Honey in 1997. That was the year humanity officially lost to the machines. A supercomputer named Deep Blue completely shocked the world by beating the reigning world chess champion in a massive tournament. Thankfully, human pop stars were still ruling the dance floor. Here is Backstreet Boys with Everybody.
1: Top 40 chart with Kev Hayes.
0: But before we do that, let's make sure you go to Kev's Top 40s website, which is kevstop40.com, where there's lots of information. You can contact the show and get in touch with me.
1: Number 35. Yeah.

That was Usher keeping things perfectly smooth. In 1997, Disney completely took over our summer with the release of Hercules. Suddenly, we were all trying to sing along to a gospel choir on a Greek vows and asking our parents for all the McDonald's Happy Meal toys. Delivering a massive slice, though, of upbeat, feel-good alternative rock, here is Third Eye Blind with Semi-Charmed Life.

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1: That's Third Eye Blind bringing the guitars with Semi-Charmed Life. Do you remember when Halloween meant renting a massive chunky VHS tape? Stick it in your machine. Well, 1997 gave us the ultimate teen horror movie, I Know What You Did Last Summer, and we'd spent the whole weekend jumping behind the sofa whenever the landline rang. Well, getting everyone safely out from behind the sofa and straight onto the dance floor, here is Steps with 5, 6,

0: That was Steps doing exactly what they do best. Let's talk about the absolute magic of 1997 television. A brand new show called Midsummer Murders premiered on ITV, and decades later we're still wondering how anyone is actually left alive in those tiny little English villages. Well, wrapping up this first chunk of our countdown with the absolute pop royalty, here is Janet Jackson with Together Again.
1: Number 31.

0: 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At number 40, we had Coolio and See You When You Get There. So don't delay. 39, we had Smash Mouth and Walking on the Sun. Allow if you're still alive. 38, we saw Robin and Show Me Love. Show me love and what it's all about. 37 was Shola Ama, You Might Need Somebody. At 36 was Mariah Carey and Honey. At 35 we had Backstreet Boys and Everybody. At 34 we had Usher, You Make Me Wanna. At 33 we had Third Eye Blind with Semi-Charmed Life. At number 32 we had Step with 5678. And at 31, Janet Jackson with Together Again.
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0: So you heard Janet Jackson wrapping up our first block with Together Again. Now we're plunging straight into the next tier on Kev's 1997 best-selling Top 40 Countdown. Do you remember getting the brand new Rumble Pack for your Nintendo 64? It completely blew our minds. That plastic controller actually vibrated when we crashed our cars on the telly. Kicking off the top 30 with an absolute explosion of indie rock energy, here is Blur with Song 2.
1: Number 30.

0: Club Sorted.
1: That was Blur bringing the absolute noise with song 2. Let's talk about the summer of 1997 when everyone was obsessed with the Spice World, the movie. We all desperately wanted to drive around London in a massive Union Jack double-decker bus with a swing in the middle of it. Delivering their second huge appearance on our countdown this week, here are the Backstreet Boys with As Long As You Love Me.
2: Number 29.

0: That was Backstreet Boys with As Long As You Love Me. Now, 1997 was the year our school playgrounds were completely overrun by those weird little gooey alien toys that came inside plastic eggs. If you dropped it on the carpet, it was instantly covered in fuzz and completely ruined it forever. While bringing out a massive splash of pure sun-drenched carnival energy to the studio, here is Dario G with Sunshine.
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1: Right back into the charts, and we left you with Savage Garden with Truly Madly Deeply at number 27. So 1997 gave us the ultimate modern Shakespeare movie with Romeo and Juliet, starring Leonardo DiCaprio. We all wanted a massive glowing fish tank in our bedrooms right after seeing it. Plucked straight from that, though, exact movie soundtrack and an absolute dominating the radio that year, here is The Cardigans with Love Fool on Kev's Top 40 Chart Show.
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0: 40.
1: Yeah, that was the Cardigans with Love Fall on Kev's Top 40 chart show. Let's talk about May of 1997, because it gave us an incredibly rare, massive reason to celebrate. The UK actually managed to win the Eurovision Song Contest. We completely swept the scoreboard and brought the trophy home, delivering the exact victorious feel-good European anthem. Here is Katrina and the Waves with Love, Shine a Light.
2: Number 25. Love.

0: That was Katrina and the Waves, Shining Brightly. Well, 1997 was the year humanity pushed the absolute limits of speed. A British team took a jet-powered car called the Frost SSC into the desert and officially broke the sound barrier on land for the very first time. Delivering an absolute sound barrier breaking dance floor smash of their own though, here is Run DMC versus Jason Nevins with It's Like That.
1: Number 24.
2: And it goes a little something like this.

0: That was Run DMC keeping the energy massively high on Kev's Top 40 chart show. Now, brace yourselves. 1997, right, was the year computing felt incredibly advanced. You could buy, hold on, you could buy a heavy desktop PC with a massive, get this, 2 gigabit hard drive. And honestly, think you would never ever run out of storage space. Delivering this song that completely launched his solo career into the stratosphere, here is Robbie Williams with Angels.
1: Number 23.

0: job sorted.
1: There you go, that was Robbie Williams with the absolute classic Angels. Let's talk about now 1997 fashion. It was the year of the butterfly hair clip. Suddenly, every single girl in the country had about 50 tiny pastel-coloured plastic butterflies aggressively gripped to their hair, and they looked brilliant, keeping things incredibly sleek and stylish though on the chart today. Here is Texas with Say What You Want on Kev's Top 40 chart show right here.

0: That was Texas doing exactly what they do best. 1997 was the year we all hit the cinemas to watch Men in Black. Now that's an absolute great movie, and suddenly everyone was desperately wishing they had one of those memory wiping flash pens to use on their embarrassing moments. Well, wrapping up this block of the countdown with a perfectly smooth feel-good R&B pop smash, here is Eternal, I Wanna Be the Only One.
1: Number 21.

0: Let's do a recap from 30 all the way down to 21 on Kev's Top 40 Chart Show. At number 30, we had Blur and Song 2. I don't care who you are. 29 was Backstreet Boys, As Long As You Love Me. What you did as long as... 28, Dario G and Sunshine. Stand with you on a mountain. 27 was Savage Garden, Truly, Madly, Deeply. At 26 was The Cardigans and Love Fool. At 25 we had Katrina and the Waves and Love Shine a Light. At 24 we had Run DMC versus Jason Nevins and It's Like That. At 23 we had Robbie Williams with Angels. At 22 we had Texas and Say What You Want. And at number 21, Eternal, I Wanna Be The Only One.
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0: So we've heard 40 all the way down to 20, and now we get into the Top 20 on Kev's Top 40 Chart Show. So we're officially breaking into the top 20 of Kev's 1997 best-selling countdown. Let's talk about the absolute patience we all had in 1997. We had to wait for nobody to be on the landline so we could actually connect to the dial-up internet, listening to that awful screeching modem sound for 5 minutes just to load a single basic web page, while bringing a massive burst of the European dance energy that needs absolutely zero dial-up time. Here is Sash with Ecuador on Kev's Top 40 Chart Show.
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0: That was Sash tearing at the dance floor with Ecuador. Now, do you remember heading down to Woolworths in 97 to grab the brand new, now that's what I call music, on a double cassette tape? Well, we spent half our lives furiously rewinding them with a pencil when the tape deck chewed them. Absolute nightmare back then. But now, obviously nowadays, it's just all easy, isn't it? But the joys back then. Now, delivering a big masterpiece, and he was just casually bumping into absolutely everybody he met on the street. Here is The Verve with Bittersweet Symphony on Kev's Top 40 Chart Show.
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0: 92. So 1997 was also the year the dinosaurs came crashing back into the cinemas with The Lost World Jurassic Park. We were completely terrified all over again by the T-Rex casually stomping its way through a suburban garden, eating everyone's pet dogs, bringing a completely unique though bedroom-produced electronic smash to the global chart. Here is Whitetown with Your Woman.
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0: 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That was Whitetown doing something completely different with Your Woman. Let's talk about the ultimate classroom distraction of 97. Laser pointers, suddenly every kid had a tiny metal pen that shot a bright red dot, and we drove our teachers completely up the wall, shining them on the chalkboard when they turned their backs to write. While delivering an absolute undisputed monster of a club anthem, here is Ultranate with Free.
1: Number 17.

0: 20. That was Alternate with laying down an absolute floor filler back in 1997. It was the year, though, fashion got seriously tall. If you didn't have a pair of giant, chunky buffalo platform trainers that made you about 4 inches taller and weighed an absolute ton, you just weren't doing it right. While bringing some massive girl power and iconic 90s style to the countdown right now, here are the Spice Girls with Who Do You Think You Are?
1: Number 16.

0: Spice Girls doing exactly what they do best. Let's talk about a massive cinema comeback in 1997. Star Wars completely took over all over again with the special editions we've just released. We all dragged our parents back to the pictures just to see exactly what shiny new computer graphics they added to the spaceships. While keeping things incredibly smooth with some world-class R&B vocals, here are In Vogue with Don't Let Go.
1: Number 15.

20. So here in Britain in 1997, politics was turned on its head as Tony Blair led Labour to a landslide general election victory on the May the 1st, ending 18 years of Conservative government rule. And also in science, in February, the world was introduced to Dolly the sheep, the first mammal cloned from an adult sow, sparking excitement, debate and more than a little disbelief. On the 1st of July that year, the world watched as Hong Kong was handed back from Britain to China, ending more than 150 years of British rule and marking one of the biggest political moments of the decade. Also in 1997 was also a year of deep sadness. On the 31st of August, Diana, Princess of Wales, died in Paris, prompting an extraordinary wave of grief in Britain and around the world. 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We'll be right back in just a second. We'll see you very soon.

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1: 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Rowan Atkinson took our favourite character to Hollywood in Bean, the ultimate disaster movie, and we spent the whole time howling with laughter at him, accidentally destroying a famous painting, but bringing some massive boy band pop energy to the countdown. Here is Boyzone, Picture of You, on Kev's Top 40 Chart Show.
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20. Boyzone keeping the pop vibe strong with Picture of You. So 1997 was the year the world was completely mesmerized by the very first internet meme. It was a bizarre 3D animated dancing baby spinning around on the screen, and it was emailed to absolutely everyone's blocky desktop computers, bringing a massive, completely chaotic explosion of electronic punk to the chart. 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

0: 20. There you go, that was a bit of Prodigy on Kev's Top 40 chart show, bringing the absolute noise. Let's talk about in August now of 1997, when the UK music scene completely lost its mind. Oasis dropped their third album, Be Here Now, and thousands of fans literally queued up outside record shops at midnight just to get their hands on a CD. Now, wrapping up this block of the chart with the massive lead single from the exact album, here is Oasis with Do You Know What I Mean?
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Let's give you the countdown from 20 all the way down to 11 on Kev's Top 40 Chart Show. At number 20, we had Sash with Ecuador. 19 with Verve and Bittersweet Symphony. At 18 was Whitetown and Your Woman. At 17 was Alternate and Free. At 16 we had Spice Girls and Who Do You Think You Are. At 15 we had En Vogue and Don't Let Go. At 14 was Gala and Freed From Desire. At 13 we had Boyzone, Picture of You. At number 12 we had The Prodigy and Breathe. And at number 11, Oasis, Do You Know What I Mean. This week's Top 10. Here's the grand finale. This is your final massive block for Kev's 1997 best-selling songs of the year. Kev's Top 40 Chart Show. So, we are officially entering the top 10 of Kev's 1997 countdown. Let's talk about the biggest television debate of the year. Ross and Rachel finally had their massive argument on Friends, and suddenly everyone in the playground and the office was screaming, "We're on a break!" at each other, delivering an absolute massive heartbreaking global ballad of her own to kick off the top tier. Here is Toni Braxton with Unbreak My Heart. Number 10.

0: That was Toni Braxton belting out an absolute classic with Unbreak My Heart. Do you remember heading to the cinema, though, in 97 to watch a bunch of blokes from Sheffield form a striptease act? Well, the Full Monty became an absolute British phenomenon, and we all spent the rest of the year doing that brilliant dance routine while queuing up at the post office. While bringing their own massive high-energy dance routine to the top 10, here are the Spice Girls with Spice Up Your Life.
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0: So who remembers we had a blank cassette tape ready, hovering our fingers over the play and record buttons, desperately trying to tape the top 40 without the radio DJ talking over the end of the song? Well, delivering a massive slice of incredible cool British pop to the countdown, here are All Saints
1: a
0: with Never Ever.
1: A few questions that I need to know.
2: Number 6.
1: How you could ever hurt me so. I need to know what I've done wrong.

0: That was Hanson bringing the sunshine with M-Bop. In 1997, though, was the year we all completely lost our minds collecting Beanie Babies. Well, everyone was absolutely convinced that if you kept that little red heart tag perfectly protected in a plastic case, you'd be a millionaire by the year 2000. Okay, did you? Are you a millionaire? No, probably not. Slowing things right down, though, with one of the most iconic breakup anthems of the entire decade. Here is No Doubt with Don't Speak.
1: Number 4.

0: FM. Let's talk about Friday nights now. You headed down to the Blockbuster Video, you spent an hour wandering the aisles looking at the massive plastic cases, and then spent the whole weekend terrified of the late fees if you forgot to rewind the tape before taking it back. Delivering a massive movie blockbuster hit on his own, complete with a brilliant dance routine, here is Will Smith with Men in Black.
1: Number 3.

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0: well, Poppy. 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
3: That was Aqua with a completely unforgettable Barbie Girl. We have officially reached the very top of Kev's 1997 best-selling songs. To wrap up the year, we have to talk about September 1997, when the entire globe absolutely stood still. Over 2 billion people turned in to watch Princess Diana's funeral, and this incredibly moving tribute became the biggest-selling physical single in the history of the world. So closing out our massive countdown and the ultimate number one spot, here is Elton John with Candle in the Wind. But from Kev, I'll see you all next week. You take care.
2: Number one.

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1: Hey, it's Daniel James. Welcome to Bangers and Chat. Well, in the UK, we've had the intense heat, and now it's the passion. First released in 1975, which two artists battled the UK top 10 in the 70s? And this is the Communards, 1986.

The fabulous Communards from 1986, Britain's biggest selling single of the year, a cover of which artist's hit? And which two artists battled it out in the British Top 20 in 1976, 10 years earlier?

Go on, Jimmy, finish it off, mate. Nice little fade there, tucked it away. The fabulous vocals of Jimmy Somerville, who celebrated a birthday just last week. What a voice. Go on to YouTube and you see that man standing out in the street, you know, when he fancies it. I think he's on a German street somewhere, and he just stands there and sings the song note for note. Perfect. None of this gizmo in the studio, you know, none of this vocoder or whatever making him sound good with a bit of reverb. Oh no, Jimmy can actually still knock it out of the park. And I'm going to dedicate that version of Don't Leave Me This Way by the Communards to Sabrine Brignell. Fabulous lady. She's a big listener to the Heritage Chart. She's a big supporter of myself, Yell featuring Daniel James. She's come along to see me perform before. But most of all, she is a dedicated follower. I was going to say a fashion from the Kinks, but she's actually a dedicated follower of actors, singers, writers. She spends most of her week out and about going to gigs, to concerts, to openings, to signings of acts from the 60s, 70s, 80s, right up to date. She is one very, very loyal supporter of the arts. And the double reason I'm dedicating that, especially to Sabrine Brignell, is because I think she appears in the video for that single, the biggest selling single of 1986 in the UK. So good on you, Sabrine. Yes, Don't Leave Me This Way was written by Kenneth Gamble, Leon Huff, what a duo of songwriting talent, and also Carrie Gilbert, originally released in 1975 by Harold Melvin and the Blue Notes, featuring, of course, Teddy Pendergrass. Yes, it was an act signed to Gamble and Huff's Philadelphia International label, and it was then covered by Thelma Houston. And in 1976, both of them were battling out in the UK charts to see who would succeed. And then 10 years later, the Communards got hold of it. Yes, The original version with Teddy Pendergrass was included in the group's 1975 album Wake Up Everybody, whereas the Communards version, well, that recording topped the UK charts for 4 weeks in September 1986. Not far off, if you think about it. What's that? 96, 106. Goodness me, is that 40 years or 50 years? Ooh, goodness me, can you believe that? And it featured guest vocalist was jazz singer Sarah Jane Morris, and I think she is still gigging these days as well. Yes, the track reached number 40 on the US Billboard chart, but number 3 on the Hot Dance Club Play chart there as well. And the song had the music video, which showed the band performing in an underground setting with many fans, including a blonde stoic young man as part of the crowd simply watching. Well, also in there was Sabrine. So we'll have to put the video on one day and see if we can still spot it. Now, as you know, sometimes on this show, I'll read out a review from a magazine. And the last couple of weeks, smash hits. We've mentioned a couple of their writers and we've cringed, really. So listen to this. Simon Mills, allegedly Simon Mills of Smash Hits, stated that it crucified the original version with stupid, blundering, unsympathetic, high-energy synthesizer noises and that bloody ridiculous voice, adding that he did not like the song, the band, or the single cover. I wonder what Simon Mills is doing now. There's Jimmy Somerville from the Communards, still performing all round the world, having sung on many hit singles and albums, with a bloody ridiculous voice, according to Simon Mills. But there you go. As I say, sometimes I did question the qualifications of some of these people on the magazines. As I mentioned, one so-called writer last week. But isn't it interesting? Some of the biggest hits. It's a little bit like politics, really. You get all these
you know, these so-called liberal politicians looking down on the public's opinion of things, you know, and calling it far right and extreme and blah, blah, blah. And then you get the so-called cultural elite writers in magazines having totally different opinions to the man and woman on the street. And you can draw those parallels with today's politics, because most of our extreme toxic left-wing neo-communist government seem to be very out of step with the majority of the British public. You may differ, you may be a big supporter. We've just lost the worst prime minister the country has ever had. And we've got apparently the King of Manchester. Oh, sorry, the King of the North. Obviously didn't go any further than Manchester. And as we know, the North goes a lot further. Yes, looking into his interesting contracts given out for buses in Manchester. That might be a little talking point and a few other things. If and when he becomes Prime Minister, isn't it strange? Mayor of Manchester then decides to stand for Parliament, and before even he's signed in as the new MP for Makerfield, he's apparently going to be Prime Minister. And none of us have got to vote on it, apart from 25,000 people in Makerfield in Lancashire. Doesn't it make politics look a bit of a joke? You could disagree, or you could agree. But we have got to move on, because we are 11 minutes into the first hour of Bangers and Chat this week. And look at me, sitting here sweltering. We've had a sweltering week in the UK. It's called summer. Who remembers 1976 when it reached 104 degrees? For at least 8 weeks, the tarmac was melting on the roads. The beaches were full of people enjoying the sun. We've had about 4 or 5 days of it in the UK. And when you look at the weather maps, in 1976, they were kind of orange, pale orange. But now, because they want to make it look like a climate crisis, they've made the red, the weather maps, a very burning red. They must think we're stupid. Right. Time to move on. This next track, what a little sparkling track, written, of course, by Prince. It's Sheila E. and the Bell of St. Mark. Oh, BBC from London.

0: The fabulous Sheila E. co-wrote the song with Prince and Jesse Johnson, and Sheila E. produced the track along with Prince. Maddie from West Yorkshire's just messaged and said, I always thought this song was about St. Mark's in Rome. Then she corrected herself and said, Venice, not Rome. Well, yes, those two beautiful, beautiful churches in Italy. However, as I said, Prince lived round the corner from St. Mark's Episcopal Church, Cathedral, in fact, in Minneapolis, and he grew very fond
1: of the bells, the bells. Sheila, it's the bells.
0: Top 40 in the US, top 20 across Europe and the UK. And just 1 year earlier, there was this little beauty from a group of girls. I think it's a sign of the times myself.

top three on the UK charts in 1983. Number two in Belgium, three in the Netherlands, seven in Norway, and number 10 in Sweden.

You know, at the beginning of this, I swear it sounded like Billy Ocean's track, you know? You know that bit at the beginning of a Billy Ocean song where he sings, "Run around town"? Just when it came on, I was thinking, hang on a minute, that sounds a little bit familiar. Well, as it turns out, always have, always will. 1998 Swedish pop band Ace of Base, "All That She Wants". Yeah, heavily inspired by the Motown sound of the mid-1960s, and the intro samples the intros from the Supremes track "Where Did Our Love Go" and the Four Tops track "I Can't Help Myself", "Sugar Pie Honey Bunch", co-written by Jonas Berggren, who's a huge Scandinavian writer, written so many hits for people like Britney and the Backstreet Boys and lots. He co-wrote it with Mike Chapman. The song was originally titled "Killer on the Rampage", which, considering that's Mike Chapman, makes me think of a Sweet track. You remember the Sweet? "Turn Another Page", it's the Teenage Rampage. Well, originally titled "Killer on the Rampage", and it contained different lyrics. And when the song was pitched as a potential song for the band, the band's up and coming album, their record label liked the melody. However, they requested that the lyrics be rewritten. And it was the fourth single from Ace of Base's third album, Flowers, in 1998. However, it failed to chart in the band's native Sweden, but entered the top 40 in several European countries, including Ireland, Switzerland, and the United Kingdom, and Austria. Now, I said to you, didn't I, at the beginning, just have another listen. I know they mentioned "Where Did Our Love Go" and "I Can't Help Myself". Just think about Billy Ocean's song at the beginning of this. "Love really hurts without you". What do you think? Do you agree? Or is it just in my mind? Am I that famous Pet Shop Boys song, "Am I losing my mind"? So, we had Always Have, Always Will, Ace of Base. As I say, Mike Chapman, Jonas Berggren, produced by Ole Eventrud. How very rude. And before that, we had the Bell Stars. And I think we're going to slip back. We're staying. We're going to go back into the 80s. We had the Bell Stars, Sheila E., the Communards. Well, the Communards and the Bell Stars, definitely from the 80s. I've had a little message in, actually. You know, I had my usual little rant about either traffic or politics or climate change or something. And there's a lady called Sally in the US sent me a little message while she's listening to the show. She said, "Daniel, don't worry about your rants". She said, "We watch in horror". She said, "I was born in the UK, as was my husband". And she says, "We're always telling our kids about the wonderful life we had back home. And my husband got a job over here and we moved and we had our kids. So we paint the picture of England as being this blissful, beautiful, serene place with, you know, wonderful people". She said, "We've been watching the TV in the last couple of years and we're just horrified at what we're seeing and what's happened to our beautiful country and our beautiful people". She said, "I ring my mum twice a week and I'm always worried what she's going to tell me has happened next". So there you go, you see. So maybe I'm not as balmy as I thought. Or maybe I am. The cat's looking at me. She tells me I'm balmy every week. By the way, don't think because the weather, as in England, in the UK, as the temperatures dropped a little bit. Last week, both the cat and I, the studio cat, she was sitting lying across a towel with ice cubes on. Oh, she loved it. I've had to do it every day. She's become this really demanding showbiz pussy now. Every day she looks at me, she stands at the fridge and says, you know, as if to say, "Where's the ice? Come on, where's my ice?" She's even got it in his studio rider now. So I laid it all out for her today and she just lies there purring with her tummy and her paws with lovely ice cubes underneath. And me,
Last week, I had two small bowls of iced water. Well, it's been so hot, I'm now up to my knees. Yeah, I got two bins, dusty bins. I was on, you know, 3, 2, 1, British TV show. So I'm now sitting, you'd be surprised to know, with both of my legs up to my knees in iced water. Ice, baby. Because last week, I mean, I lost about 2 stone just off my legs. Mind you, I needed it. You wait till you see the video for Hands Up. We've been working so hard. Carol and I, the PA, the film crew, we've been all over the country. We may have even had a cheeky trip to California. Yeah, as if the sun wasn't hot enough here. You wait till you see those locations, the Malibu Beach and all the other locations. No expense spared and definitely no AI in my videos. Well, not so far. It's not finished yet. It's just being edited. Can you imagine if they call me and go, "Hey, Daniel, we're going to have to scrap your footage. Yeah, you'd kind of look a little bit weird. So we're going to do an AI version over my dead body." Anyway, as I say, because it's been so hot, we're now sitting, well, I'm sitting with my legs in 2 buckets, and I mean big bins, dusty bins of iced water. Got to be careful. Because if I get too enthusiastic, because as you know, I like to dance a bit around the studio, it'll be more like splish splash showers heaven. Can you imagine if I trip over and knock it all over the floor? I'll be floating, float on. Could there be more song references? Listen, we have an hour and a half of craziness, of bangers and chat. And the most important thing is sharing this time with you. Now, apparently, Mercury is now going into retrograde for a couple of weeks, and that's my primary sign. So I'm dreading what's going to happen to me in the next couple of weeks. Apparently technology goes awry and appointments get missing and things like that. So cross your fingers. If you're a Virgo, apparently Mercury's in retrograde, but apparently Jupiter is going to come to the rescue in a few weeks and turn everything. July apparently is going to be just full of success. Who knows? Do you believe in all of that? Well, I tell you what, there was a new moon just a week ago. In fact, according to Duran Duran, there was a new moon on Monday.

Going to dedicate this to another lady called Sabrine from Somerset, who met her husband at a Duran Duran concert in '83.

The second single from the second seven. Hey, the second single from the Seven and the Ragged Tiger album. Number 9 on the UK charts in 1984. Number 10 on the US Billboard Hot 100. And Sabine, yes, she lives in Somerset. She said, I heard you went down a storm at the Beachcomber last week. She said, please dedicate this to my husband, Mark. We're huge Duran fans and we fell in love at one of their concerts in 1983. Isn't that fantastic?

believe that about a minute and a half ago, Pat Monahan, the lead singer, has just sung the line, like hair on my untrimmed chest. Who would have thought we'd have heard that lyric in a song? Unless you can tell me another wacky lyric in another song, let me know. Like hair on my untrained chest. Wow.

inspired by a 2018 Christmas holiday trip to St. Lucia by George Ezra and his friends. What a lucky lad. What's wrong with a green, green grass at home, young man? Man. You better throw a party on the day that I die. Little bit of George Ezra. Yeah, George Ezra, British singer-songwriter, was released on the 22nd of April 2022. The second single from George's third studio album, Gold Rush Kid. Yes, the song reached number 3 on the UK singles chart, becoming George's 7th top 10 song. And he was nominated for a Brit Award for Song of the Year. And as I say, he was on holiday that Christmas 2018, 4 years previously, and in St. Lucia with his mates. Can you imagine the riot they must have had over there? You know, a gang of young lads in the sun at Christmas. You can keep your turkey, Mum. I'm getting on a plane with the boys. It's about the lyrical background of the song. And somebody asked Ezra, and he explained, there was a street party. Oh, here we go. He said there was a street party going on with 3 different sound systems. He said people were cooking in the street. Well, hang on a minute, mate. They were cooking in the street in England this week. Yeah, I was walking down the street. I was baking this week. I had some eggs in my bag. I nearly popped them on the bonnet of the car. I thought, you know, I'm a bit peckish. Whack those eggs on the bonnet of the car. They'd have cooked in 30 seconds. In fact, probably even quicker. Anyway, he said there were people cooking in the street in St. Lucia. 3 different sound systems. And then, he said, I asked a woman what was going on. I think it was pretty obvious, George. And she told me it was for, gird your loins, a funeral. They know how to bury people over there. He said it was a funeral. The lady said it was a funeral for 3 people. They were celebrating 3 lives. He said, well, I thought, that is not how we do this at home. But it's really beautiful. And apparently when he performed it during the Platinum Jubilee Central Weekend in June 2002, the singer revealed that he was asked to omit the line, on the day that I die, in the performance. So beforehand, they took him aside, said, excuse me, young man, if you're going to perform that in front of royalty, can you please leave out that line? Or there'll be no knighthood for you, young man. And he went, leave it out, mate. It's about a party. It's about 3 people getting buried, mate. So what do you think? There were 3 different sound systems. They were cooking in the street and they were celebrating 3 people's funerals. So what do you feel about that? Do you think that in the UK that, you know, is it, do you treat, and forgive me if somebody in your life has recently passed away, because believe me, I've been there. But do you think we should celebrate instead of, I mean, obviously you mourn and we all mourn. In fact, some of us carry on mourning the loss of people. But what do you think about that idea of turning it into a celebration? I suppose it depends who the person was to you, what your relationship was with them, and maybe how they passed away. Maybe if they lived a really long and exciting life, then you can all get round and raise a glass or 3, or in this case, some cooking in the street and obviously dancing. Anyway, that inspired him to write the song and it became a huge, huge hit for him. So there you go. Good for you, George. They say write what you know about. And apparently it's in the key of A major with a tempo of 113 beats per minute. And George's vocal range for the song is A minor to E minor. So there you go. You see, you don't get the regular information from most people, do you? No, and you don't nod off during most people's shows. Apart from mine. Hey, listen, it's 2 hours of craziness and facts and good humour and we're all having a party together. And I'm going to keep that in mind about that. Maybe I'll have that for my funeral. You know, 3 sound systems, a bit of food. You know, everyone come along and have a good time. I don't know about, you know, you see these funerals where they say it's been requested you wear bright colours. I don't know.
What do you think about that? Maybe it reflects the personality of the person who passed away. Anyway, with respect to everyone that's lost somebody of late, sending you big love and hugs, because when I say I've been there, I really mean I have. Right, I've been talking to you earlier about the weather. Blading weather in London, mate. Cool. Gordon Bennett. Well, I tell you what, I'm still sweating here. Now, what's it like where you are? Of course, in the north, it's usually a little bit cooler, the north of England. Of course, I should really ask the King of the North himself, shouldn't I? But I won't. Anyway, what's it like down under in Australia, New Zealand, Canada, east, west coast of the States, the Philippines, southern Europe? Because you know what? We've got listeners all over. This is a syndicated show, and I'm so grateful for the listeners around the world. So listen, I'm going to play you two or three little tracks in a row, and three beautiful tracks. The first one, Seals and Croft, first had this track. They wrote it, but the Isley Brothers, well, they had a hit with it too. And then we've got Mick Hucknall and Simply Red singing a Hollies hit written by Albert Hammond. And then we've got a cracker from Annie Lennox. Three absolute beauties in a row. Just don't nod off. Not yet.

course, Simply Red released it in 1998, reached number 6 in the UK, and was a hit across Europe. And that little mention of pregnancy at the beginning, I think it was used in the video.

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four solo top 10 singles for Annie Lennox in the UK. It was also a hit round Europe and on the Billboard charts in America. It hit number 6. From Annie's debut album, Diva, in 1992. Well, we're heading into the second hour of Bangers and Chats, and that lady's album was called Diva. And we're going to go into hour two with a 60s and 80s and 70s diva, the fabulous Dusty Springfield. She's coming up right now.

fabulous Dusty Springfield takes us into hour two. What a voice, what a presence, what a career, and what a very sad loss. She had a huge resurgence with the Pet Shop Boys. And then came this 1990 single, Reputation, taken from the album of the same name. So here we are, into hour two of Bangers and Chat, and you know how much I love a live performance. Coming up next is Phil Collins with a 2010 live version of a song that was written by Holland Dozier Holland in 1963. A Motown classic originated by Martha and the

Well, in the UK, they've been talking about the heat wave that we've had for the last week. And of course, everyone is referring back to 1976, when the temperatures in the UK reached 104 for 2 months. Tarmac was melting. Well, I'm going to play you the next track from 1979. Another very hot summer and another male star. Thank you. Of course, Cliff, written by Alan Tarney, produced by Bruce Welch of The Shadows. Cliff rose like a phoenix 3 weeks at number one on the UK charts.

So, what are your memories of your favourite summers? Can you look back to your, maybe your teen years, your first years in the working world, your first years married? What were your favourite summer memories? If you've got a favourite summer memory and a record that goes with it, let me know.

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Whether you're a fan or not, you cannot deny the man's amazing success. Great chest voice, great head voice. Goodness me, what a career. And as I say, written by the fabulous Alan Tarney, worked with people like A-ha. And, well, actually, Alan wrote the song and he was going to put it on an album with his band, the Tarney Spencer Band. However, he was in the studio with Bruce Welch from The Shadows, and Bruce was producing Charlie Daw. In fact, both of them were sitting at the desk producing Charlie Daw. And Alan said, "I've got a demo. I'm going to play it. Do you want to hear it?" And of course, Bruce said yes. He played it to him. And immediately, Bruce got on the phone to Cliff's manager at the time, Peter Gormley, because he believed there was only one person who could record it, and that was Cliff Richard. And it was then quickly recorded in May 1979 at R.G. Jones Studios in Wimbledon. And it was released as a stopgap single between the albums Green Light and Rock and Roll Juvenile. However, it wasn't meant to be included on the Rock and Roll Juvenile album, as Cliff didn't think it was appropriate for an energy-packed album of progressive rock and roll. I've got to be honest, I love Cliff, but I've never been a fan of that kind of rock and roll stuff he did. A huge respect for it. However, as it wasn't meant to go on the album, I think in the end, the record company EMI insisted, because it was such a massive hit around the world, they needed the track to sell the album. So due to the single's success, Alan Tarney was then brought in to produce Cliff's next two albums, I'm No Hero and Wired for Sound. And Really, We Don't Talk Anymore would have fitted better on the Wired for Sound album, or even I'm No Hero. And that's the era of Cliff that I really like, the Wired for Sound era, I'm No Hero, and onwards, really. That's they're my favourite Cliff recordings. But I mean, goodness me, he'd been away, he came back. I can remember seeing him on Top of the Pops, the iconic British TV show, in 1979, standing on one of the smaller stages, a big suntan. I think he'd just come back from Portugal. And this single went number one in about 14 countries. It was a hit around the world, number seven on the US Billboard chart. And, well, there was Cliff flying again. So many hits, he'd had a little bit of a lull, but he was back with a vengeance. And that was preceded by another huge male recording star. Of course, written by Holland Dozier Holland, the writing team. They wrote it for Martha and the Mandellas, the Vandellas, but also the Mandellas. That was their best mates. 1963. I'm not even going to dare be cheeky enough and say, what were you doing in 1963? Because I know you were just a little twinkle, weren't you, in Mama and Papa's eyes, or even your grandparents. So Martha and the Vandellas had a hit in 63 on Barry Gordy's label, reached number one on the Billboard R&B chart, number four on the Hot 100. 12 years later, the wonderful Linda Ronstadt had a platinum-selling album called Prisoner in Disguise, and she took the song to number five on the Billboard chart. And then, of course, Phil Collins got hold of it in 2010. And he was doing a cover album called Going Back, and he was looking for a track as the lead single. And, well, he'd recorded Some of Your Lovin', the Dusty Springfield song, and, well, written by Carol King and Jerry Goffin. He'd also covered Curtis Mayfield's Talking About My Baby. So the album was, you know, hot to trot. And Atlantic Records unveiled the music video to support the track, with a singer shown performing the song with a large ensemble of musicians and backing vocalists who performed with him during several showcases to promote the 2010 album. And we send Phil Collins all our love. Incredible drummer who then emerged as an equally fantastic vocalist. What a career. Of course, he was a child actor as well. Barbara Speak Stage School. So here we are. We are already
14 minutes in to the second hour of Bangers and Chat this week. I just want to catch up with you. Remember, I said to you, this is a song, maybe a summer song, that's got great memories for you. Maybe sad, maybe happy, maybe joyous, you know. If you've got a summer song, then get onto the thread and let me know, because maybe next week I can play the track for you, and if there's a little story to go with it, I can tell the story. And don't worry, if you don't want to use your real name, I can always, you know, we can always come up with a nom de plume. You can get cream for that. Okay, we have got a crack on. We've just had two fabulous male artists. How about two, three, in fact, fabulous female artists? We've got one from the late 70s who's had a reoccurring hit with the first song. We've got a lady that was a Broadway star, a movie director, and a fabulous female singer. And we've also got a lady who was the first model in the 60s to really take America and the world by storm. So three fabulous ladies. But who is the man who wrote and produced and sings on the middle track? Ooh, you better rack your brains.

Candy Staten from 1976, written and produced by her good friend David Crawford. He had lunch and she poured her heart out about an abusive relationship she was in. And he wrote the song and said, "I'm going to write you a memorable hit." And he did. Oh, yes, a bit of class coming up. Who are the three gentlemen that wrote this song? And one of them, duets.

sublime vocal performances, beautiful writing, silky production. Released in October 1980, won the Grammy Award for Best Vocal Performance, Duo or Group. The next track was a hit in 1967, but for whom? And who is the lady vocalist? Gotta confess, this is my favourite version of this song. I know some of you will be going, what? I love this version. It's a great song. What inspired the lyrics?

Have you guessed who the lady vocalist is? I've just had a couple of messages. Somebody asked if it was Linda Ronstadt, because I did mention her earlier. And someone else wondered if it was Cilla. Yeah, seriously. And someone else said, is it the 60s? Is it Sandy Shaw? It's not. But I'll tell you who it is in a second. Waterloo Sunset. I have to say, as I said, my favourite version. I think the arrangement is beautiful. I love the lady's delivery. And it just takes me to Waterloo Bridge on a kind of sunny yet slightly melancholy evening. And it was written, of course, and produced originally by Ray Davies of the Kinks. It was released on the 5th of May, 1967, featured on the album Something Else by the Kinks in September of that year. And interviewed in the 60s, Ray Davies allegedly stated that he wrote Waterloo Sunset having had the actual melody line in his head for 2 or 3 years. He initially titled the song Liverpool Sunset, but scrapped the Liverpool theme after the release of the Beatles song Penny Lane. And the lyrics, well, of course, we all know what they described. And Davies commented and said, I didn't think to make it about Waterloo initially. But he said, I realised the place was so very significant in my life. He said, I was in St Thomas's Hospital when I was really ill. I'd had to have a tracheotomy at 13. Wow. And the nurses would wheel me out onto the balcony to look at the River Thames. He said it was also about being taken down to Waterloo in 1951 for the Festival of Britain. And it's about two characters and the aspirations of my sister's generation who grew up during the Second World War. He said it's about the world I wanted them to have. I wanted them to have that. And he said, I'm walking by the Thames with my first wife and all the dreams that we had. And the two lovers in the lyrics are named as Terry and Julie. However, he envisaged them taking the look of Terence Stamp and Julie Christie. Of course, Terence Stamp, very famous actor in the 60s and onwards. Julie Christie, another incredibly famous actress. And yes, you can just imagine both of those in the 60s running across Waterloo Bridge in love. So an amazing background to that record. And of course, the lady performing it was Twiggy, the iconic 60s model who became a film star, who became a Broadway star. Huge hit with Tommy Tune and My One and Only on Broadway. And of course, as a model, not only did she conquer the world in the 60s and 70s, she went on to have a great full-length career and is still modelling. She had a huge career for the British Storm, Marks and Spencers. Well, probably about a decade ago, that involved a lot of models and actresses, but really a British iconic figure that cracked the world, much like the Beatles, you know. There was an invasion of the States and Twiggy went as well. And she also had a singing career, several albums. She favoured country music for quite a while. But I remember Cilla and Lulu and Petula and even Dusty, I think, had big Saturday night TV shows, TV series on the BBC. Cilla was the first, but also Twiggy had a series too. So there you go. We were big on female singers in the 60s. Of course, Cilla was the biggest selling female singer of the 60s. Right, well, we are already 32 minutes into the second hour of Bangers and Chat. And by the way, what was your favourite version of Waterloo Sunset? Are you a die-hard Kinks fan? Well, that was preceded
by Barbra Streisand and Robin and Barry Gibb, and Guilty, the vocal duet between them both, but the song was written by all three Bee Gees, Barry, Robin and Morris. I mean, goodness me, there really wasn't any end to those guys' talent. The song peaked at number 3 on the Billboard Hot 100. It only got to number 34 on the UK singles chart, but if you think about that period in the 80s, it was a bit of a transition in the UK. We were going from disco to punk, but a new romantic in there. But of course, the album sold in bucket loads. And as I say, they won a Grammy for the vocal and the performance and the production. So the fabulous Barbra Streisand. I must tell you sometime my story about meeting Barbra Streisand. And she actually offered me a job. I will tell you it sometime, but we've got to crack on. Now, talking about music and songs and artists, I rarely play one of my songs 2 weeks in a row, but I played this song last week, the Calypso version of my number one heritage chart hit, Do You Remember Me? Well, I had such a great response from a lot of people that like reggae and that kind of dance hall stuff. They said, we love what you've done with that song. Would you please play it again? And there's a lady called, let me just get my notes. There's a lady, particularly out of all the people that got in touch, and her name is Kiana. And she said she was listening to the show last week while she was caring for her parents. She said both my parents were in the Windrush generation and they're getting a little older and a little more frail now. And she says, we always play music in the afternoon when I'm visiting them and we love your show. She says, my mum cackles at some of your tales with the cat and with the cleaner and some of the antics you get up to. She says, my mother cackles with laughter at you. And she says, my dad rolls his eyes. So last week when you played the kind of, you know, Calypso version, they absolutely loved it. She said, my dad's not very good on his feet, but even he was tapping his feet. And my mum and I had a little bit of a reggae dance around the kitchen. So she said, please play it for my parents again. They will be listening. So here we go. This is the Calypso version of my heritage chart number one hit. Do you remember me? No, we don't. Who are you?

0: especially for Amos and Mona. Fantastic having you listening and having a little dance around. Hope you're having a lovely day. This is just for you.
1: Do you remember how?
0: Just had a message from a DJ listening. They said, you want to get yourself down to the Notting Hill Carnival with that? It would go down a storm. Do you remember?

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We stepped out of our buckets of ice water. I tell you what, goodness me, the ice water really, really works. The only problem is when you're dancing, you don't half splash. Splish, splash. Seriously, you think I'm joking? There's been a whole lot of splashing going on. And that was just the cat. Honestly, she's so messy. She started to get up. She was, you know, doing one of those cat stretches where they really stretch their back. And then she yawned and looked at me in that expectant way to say, well, I'm up now. Where's my dinner? Only a cat can do that and get away with it. Well, we had a bit of a shimmy round. I was splashing in my big buckets of, well, they're like dustbins, but dustbins of iced water. Thankfully, they only go up to my thighs. Any higher, and I might be talking like that. They will take me away. Anyway, the cat and I had a bit of a calypso dance to that. And just a reminder, if you are in the Midlands anywhere, there's been some more tickets released for the gig at the Top of the World in Stafford, September the 12th. It's a Saturday. I think I'm on about 3:45 and then maybe 7:45. There's two performances, I think. Poor people. As if they're not suffering enough. They got me twice. So if you're in the area, Stoke, Birmingham, or maybe over in East Lincolnshire or further over to the West Midlands, come on down to the Top of the World. The tickets are not expensive. We'll have a party Saturday, the 12th of September. Come on down. And to get you in the mood, we're going to go back to 1976. We had Cliff and Candy Staten, both hits in 1976, and this was a number one, two. A number one, two? What do you mean? A number 12? No. It was a big, big number one.

0: That's James, originally released in June 1989 as an 8.5 minute version, reached number 77 on the UK chart. An Apollo 440 remix came out in 1998, reaching number 7. And then it was remixed again, and it hit number 2 on the UK chart in 1991. Talk about longevity. How fantastic. And the singer and co-writer of the song said the song is a homage to Doris Lessing and singer Patti Smith. Yes, that's the lead singer and co-writer Tim Booth. He said, he said, "Sit Down is about me feeling so alone in my 20s and reading books by the writer Doris Lessing, which made me realise I wasn't. And it was about being awake at 4 a.m. and having no one to talk to." Well, we've all been there. Oh, goodness me, that's a tough one. It really is. But he turned it into a piece of work. This is by a fabulous Scottish band. Of course, Deacon Blue, released in 1987. And Ricky Ross started writing it when he was in Greece.
1: He's a worker for the council, has been 20 years, and he takes no lip of nobody and litter off the

Well, that's just about it for this week. We've got one more track to go. In Excess, written by John Farris and Michael Hutchins while they were living together in Hong Kong in 1989. The Madness track from 1981 hit number 4 on the charts and was originally written and produced by Labby Siffre. And of course, Dignity, Deacon Blue, written while Ricky Ross was on holiday in Greece. And listen to this, the Dustbin Men, the garbage collectors that collected garbage in his streets, were on holiday at the same place at the same time. I hope they'd wash their hands.

Well, listen, I just want to say a huge thank you for joining me for this week's show. It's always great to share this time with you. Whatever you're doing this week, I hope you have a good week, and we'll get together again next week. Take care.

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Oh, welcome back to the second hour, of course, here on the Steve Finch Show. Hope you enjoyed that mix. there you go. Yes, I hope you enjoyed that mix. Millennium Mix, it was called. Oh, yes. Some great tunes thrown in there. Well, old and new, wasn't it? Fantastic stuff. And before that, we had the Macarena, of course, for our fun spot. A little bit of sing-song there. Right, let's get on to show, for the show. Let's have the Phantom Welly Sniffer Pick of the Week. Yes, here on the Steve Fitch Show, we have the Phantom Welly Sniffer Pick of the Week. And, of course, we have seen Welly's Bar in Skegness. Woo! as well. Of course. So let's get on. Let's have two great tunies for you. We've got Rather Be featuring Jess Glynn from Clean Bandit, of course. Fantastic tune. And then we're going to have Get Up and Rattle, which is a really, really great tune. Fantastic stuff. So there we go for this week's Phantom Welly Sniffer Pick of the Week. To have a little dance to and a little boogie to and a little sing-along to as well.

Ah, oh, such a great tune, isn't it? Fantastic stuff. Ah, oh, yeah, great stuff. Sound of Rattle, more from the Phantom Welly Sniffer next week, of course. Coming up, before we do the Guest of Connection, which is up right now, I've got to say hello to everybody at the Journeyman, of course. Phil and Des, of course. Des not been too well this week, so hope he gets better. And Phil, of course, as well. And to everybody at the Journeyman, we've had a great week this week. Yeah, we've done lots of things this week. Head on social club and walking and, oh yes, been all over the place. So off again for another week. So start again on Monday. We all do, as we do. So I've got to say hello to Phil and Des and everybody at Journeyman in Wirral, of course. If you've got a mental health issue or an addiction, that, you know, alcohol or drugs or anything like that, get in contact with the Journeyman if you live in Wirral. It's on Facebook. It's Journey with a capital M-E-N, of course. And if you're in Sefton area, of course, it's in Liverpool, it's the Sean's Place. They'll help you out as well. Great guys there as well, as we all know here at Mersey Radio. Right, let's have a Guest of Connection. We give you three pieces of information, all connected up by one thing and one thing only, what's on my piece of paper. So here we go, no prizes, just a bit of a laugh. Get your old brain noggins going this time of night. So here we go. We got panda, cricket, and snail. Panda, cricket, and a snail. What could that connection be? I'll tell you, if you've been listening to the show, I've given you the answer already. That's all I'm going to say. Okay, let's have a couple of tunies for you. We've got Hot to Go by Chapel Roman. Follow up with a bit of John Legend and All of Me. But can you guess what that connection could be?

Ah, great sound. John Legend there. All of me. Great. Lovely track, Danny. We had the Guest of Connection, of course. Panda, Cricket and a snail. A snail. What could that physically be? Panda, Cricket or snail? Well, I did say to you, I was talking about it early on, because we went to Butland in Skegness, didn't we? And we saw the Masked Singer, yes. They're all Masked Singer characters. Oh, you're kicking yourself now, honest. There you go. We'll have another one for you next week here on the Steve Fitch Show on merseyradio.co.uk, of course, between 9 p.m. and 11 p.m. UK time, of course. Right, fingers crossed we can have some more of my artist of the week this week, if he's going to work properly, that is. If not, we get the big hammer out and we'll sort something out for you, okay? Right, let's have a bit of Endless Love, which he sang, of course, with Diana Ross, who's our artist of the week for last week, of course. And then we'll end it up with Hello. Do you remember that one? Got to number one. Fantastic stuff. Nice to have your company. Do stay with me.

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No, we just want to play ball. Your hammer's not working, R2. R2, your hammer's not working. No, get the power drill out. Yeah, get the power drill, mate. Let's get the big stuff in. Yeah, the power drill. Okay. Right, sorry about that. I hope. So let's go on to next week's Artist of the Week, of course. It's going to be hot chocolate. Oh, yes. Getting to that weather again, isn't it? So let's have a bit of hot chocolate. Let's give a sample of what we could expect next week. Start with a kiss. Oh, it certainly did. Always does. And always. Oh, that's the way it starts, isn't it? And then So You Win Again. Classics. Classic sounds on the classic station. That's MezziRadio.co.uk with me, Austin Steve Fitch, on a Sunday. Started with a

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So there you go. That's our last for the week. For next week, folks. Yes, the sound of hot chocolate. Oh, fantastic stuff. Great stuff, of course. Great tracks and great memories, of course, as well. Right, let's have another Sunday throwback for you. Let's have a bit of Teddy Swims, Lose Control. Oh, yes, and the follow wrap that up with a bit of Take That and Rule the World. Oh, great sounds on a great station. That's Mersey Radio with me, your truly Steve Fitch, on a Sunday.

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Oh, great sound there. Great sound there of, yeah, of Amy Winehouse, of course, and Back to Black. Time come for folks. Time to say goodbye. Oh, time flies when you're having fun, doesn't it? Absolutely fine, flying by. Got to shoot off now. Because coming up next is Will Meadows, of course, with the rock show. So do stay tuned for Will, of course. Say goodnight to R2, because time's getting on. Oh, yeah. Speed us. Oh, yes. Have a great week. Yeah, get lost. Get lost. Yeah, that's it. Get off. You're milking it. All right. Take care, folks. Have a great week. Keep laughing. Keep smiling. And we'll see you next week here on MerseyRadio.co.uk. Don't forget, keep tuned in for Will, who's up next. We're going to leave you with our feature tune, of course, from the Sound of Cheers, from the TV series. Till next week, folks. Tatty bye from me.

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1: Howdy doody, folks. Welcome to the Classico Rock Show with me, Will Meadows, you know. Well, that was obviously Gary Moore, you know, out in the fields. So we're going to keep it going, and this is Joe Walsh. One day at a time.

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1: Oodily bop boppy woo, there lives John Lennon, you know, and gimme some truth. 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
3: Oh, yeah. 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I don't know what it's all about, you know. 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
1: Will Meadows, playing the best in classic rock, great guitar music, and album tracks.
2: Oh, yeah, I try to, don't I? You know. Well, do you know what? My mate, there's a scene with the day, you know. He said, you know what? He said, I've just received, he said, a load of stolen swimming pool inflatables. I said, oh, no. He said, I better lie low. swiftly moving on. Do you fancy a crazy, crazy night?

0: Rock Show with Will Meadows.
1: In case you didn't know, yes, it is. And that was rather nice little tune-up, Bob Seger, you know. Well, this next track is a bit of a smoochy, slowy number, you know. You might want to get close to the old transistor radio, or, if you still got one, a stereogram. I remember those days. Well, the thing is, it's Peter Green, who was the guitar player from Fleetwood Mac, if you recall. So, it's not Albatross. No, not this one. This is When the Sun Goes Down. Bizarre, I think.

0: Absolute classic rock.
1: Well, it was a bit casually cool, that, wasn't it? You know, hey, do you know what? My mate, he says, do you remember? He says, well, I remember. He says, at school, you know, he said, I remember being ginged. No, being sent out of class, he said, because he was sarcastic to the teacher. I said, well, I don't know what happened. He said, well, the teacher shouted at me. He said, what would your parents say if I called them? And I said, hello. Well, there you go. Simple, isn't it? You know. Well, there we go. Mr. Blue Sky.

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1: I'm sorry about chewing off there, you know. Well, do you know what, folks? We're going to go with a bit of Elton John. Yep, not a chappy we play regular on the Classico Rock Show, but this one, it's not a bad little tune, you know. Better off dead, that's what he says.

0: Meadows, playing the best in classic rock, great guitar music, and album tracks.
1: There we are. That wasn't a bad tune, like I said, was it? You know, it's a bit foot-tapping, actually, and a bit of the odd, Abbott, yeah, you know what I'm saying? I wish it is, you know. Hey, my mate, listen to this. He says, he said he was talking to his granddad. He says to his granddad, he says, after 65 years, he said, you still call me grandma, darling, beautiful and honey. He said, what's the secret? And granddad said, well, actually, he said, I forgot her name 5 years ago. So he said, I'm scared to ask her. Blimey, that was good, wasn't it? You know, this is even better because it's Led Zeppelin with a bit of a rock and a bit of rolling going on. Swinging your knee knockers here, if you know what I'm saying. Jingle that time and a rest for me.
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1: So, blimey, you are, you know. Hey, and you know what? This is Magnum coming up now with the Shadow Town.

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1: Oh, blimey, yeah, it was once, you know. Oh, God, I've got me going all funny then, you know. Right, well, here we go. Do you know what? Donald's here. Wonder what he wants to say. Oh, I can't guess, can you?
2: What we're going to do right here is go back. Way back. Back in time.

0: Ooh, blimey, that was not bad. I quite like that little fella tune. That was the Mock Turtles and Diggity, you know. You remember that, don't you? Well, you know, what's coming next, I shall tell you. It is a Boston track. It's about time we had a Boston track on this show. I don't think we had one on the last one, but if we did, it doesn't matter, does it? Let me just play a little Hello Baby jingle. Hang on.
1: Hello Baby!
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0: absolute classic rock.
1: Oh, blimey, he's good, isn't he? A bit of Boston, you know. Hey, no, I was talking about my mate before and his granddad and his grandma. Well, they've just been, well, they're not just, though, when, you know, they've been on a family holiday, you know, and he said, we were on the plane, he said, I can't believe, he said, that my grandma says to the bloke next to him, excuse me, no, he didn't cough, she says to him, where are you off to then? And he looked at him and said, well, hopefully, you know, the same place as you. Blimey, do you know what I'm saying? And gone. No, that's enough. Well, it's time for this.
0: Time for a classic track in its own right.
1: Oh, yeah. It's where I pick a tune, you know, and it could be any genre. It could be from any century. Well, yeah, any. And this particular show, folks, is this one.

0: Time for a classic track in its own right.
1: That was an interesting little tune, wasn't it? You know, but it is a classico track, and it's kind of one that kind of grew up with, you know. Anyway, Danny Bryan's, he can play the geek, you know.

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1: Indeed, you are, you know, and we haven't got that long left on the show, you know, but we're going to keep going and cram as many in as we can, if that makes sense. Well, we're starting with this one, with Free and the Wishing Well. And I think I've told you this before, I didn't know where wishing wells were until the mother-in-law fell down one. But that's another story, you know.

Hey, guess what's coming next? Motorhead, yep, and a cover version of a track you probably know better from David Bowie, you know, Heroes, yep. I do like those little chocolate things, you know, as well.

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1: Oh, blimey, that was a go with that one, you know, Motorhead and Heroes. I must admit, I think Lemmy's voice there towards the end was sounding a bit how we remember him, you know what I'm saying? Anyway, don't you worry, because this next track is, well, it's an old sweet number, if you know what I'm saying, and this is Def Leppard, you know, and Action, Jiggery. Well, not Jiggery, really.

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1: And also a track from Bruce Springsteen. Dilly Bop I Woo.

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1: That was a great track. That was Wonder Horse, you know, and a track called The Rope. I remember seeing him in Glastonbury. Well, I wasn't there, actually. I watched it on the TV, if you know what I'm saying. Very good. Right, Led Zeppelin. Yep, another track from them. And what I'm going to say now, folks, is I'm going to bid you all a bon voyage, because it's almost that time of the show when I'm going to say, stay safe, we'll see you soon. Bye-bye, folks.

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3: Welcome to the show. My name's Calder John. It's Calder's Confessions, another week of your dilemmas with me and Maggie Curry. Hello, Maggie.
4: Hello, Calder.
3: You just sat there watching me preparing for this show, haven't you?
4: I know.
3: You bored stiff yet or what?
4: No.
3: Good. Have you got some answers for some of these dilemmas?
4: I think we have.
3: Good. Right, let's crack on then and give these guys a taste of what's coming up in this first hour of Calder's Confessions.
2: Real people.
3: My boyfriend said he would try to go back to his ex if he wasn't seeing me, which I find a bit odd, really.
2: Real stories.
3: It's not that I don't have feelings. 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
2: Real life.
3: I got a knock on the door at 1 a.m. that morning to find her stood there in tears.
2: This is Calder's Confessions. You'll find it hard not to listen.